0: CK's strong signal gave it a huge advantage over rival stations. Their signals would turn to static after 20 or 30 miles. But CKLW reached not just Detroit. It could be heard in 28 states and across much of Canada. CK was such a powerhouse, it was not only the ratings leader in Detroit, but was also number one 50 miles to the south in Toledo, and at times all the way across Lake Erie in Cleveland.
1: Not available in Ontario, CKLW weather, just ahead of much more music and Dave Schaefer. Overcast with occasional showers, high 72, low tonight 49, partly cloudy and mild tomorrow. Merck Index 33, light air pollution. The current temperature 59 degrees, Sarnia 51, Cleveland 59, Toledo 57. 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
0: The big reason for CK's draw was its brilliant format. 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He'd already had success in other cities, and at CKLW, he didn't disappoint. CK quickly became the Big Eight, and it started doing things no other Detroit radio station was doing. The hottest hits were played more frequently, disc jockeys talked less, and you could almost feel the energy coming out of your radio speaker.
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5: Then all of a sudden, here comes a radio station that says, and now, a Big Eight twin spin. And they played two records in a row. You almost wrecked your car. 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What they did was invent a station that was very hard to leave. And again, the whole construct of the station was around not doing anything that would make people turn the radio off.
0: For years, CKLW seemed invincible. 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CKLW was a huge hit as a music station, but for a lot of listeners, that was only part of its appeal. There was also CK's 2020 News, which aired not at the top of the hour, like every other station, but at 20 past and 20 before the hour. 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
0: From the late 60s into the mid-70s, CK ruled the airwaves across the Midwest. Its dominance was so great, it was hard to believe it would ever lose its huge audience. 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That hurt ratings some. But even more important was a seismic shift in the way people listened to radio. 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

0: mania continued unabated into 1965, the year of I Feel Fine and 10 other Beatle hits. John Lennon was asked if he was embarrassed by Beatlemania.
1: No, it's great. We like lunatics. Yeah. It's healthy.

0: 8 days a week, the Beatles' second number one record of 1965. Some critics placed a lesser value on the Beatles' musical appeal and attributed their success more to their physical appearance. The group's most distinguishing characteristic was the haircut. Beatle George Harrison discusses the origin of the Fab Four mop top.
1: Paul and John went to Paris for a holiday, and they tried to get the French cut, but it didn't work out, you know, and it ended up like this. And I went to the swimming baths. When I came out, when the hair dried out, it was just all forward like a mop. So I liked it, so I left it like that. And then, you know, when Ringo joined the group, we got him to get his hair like it. Because by then, people thought they were calling it the Beatle cut.
0: A cardinal rule of a Beatle cut, never show the forehead. Their long locks inspired reporters to ask if they ever got haircuts.
2: No.
3: I had one yesterday.
4: That's no lie.
3: That's the truth. Honest,
4: that's it. No, I think he missed.
3: No, he didn't.
4: You should have seen him the day before.
0: On February 25th, 1965, filming began in the Bahamas.
4: That's a lie.
3: That's true.
4: I think he missed.
3: No, he didn't.
4: You should have seen him the day before.
0: On February 25th, 1965, filming began in the

0: The Beatles' Ticket to Ride, released in April 1965. During the first 15 months of Beatlemania in America, the Beatles had more than 30 hits. Their 1964 American tour netted them over $1 million for 24 appearances. In 1965, they topped that with only 15 appearances, one of which was at the Hollywood Bowl.
1: Thank you very much, everybody.
2: Thank you very much, everybody.
1: Thanks a lot, Paul.
2: Thank you, John.
1: We'd like to do another film song now, but from a different film, because we've made two.
3: Who's that man on the light?
1: Go away with that light, will you?
2: Oh, thank you.
1: It's also our latest record over here. That means it's a new single. And it's a title ditty called Help!

0: title song from the Beatles' second motion picture.
1: This was written along the same kind of formula as we'd had before. The boys were getting slightly more sophisticated in their writing, but it was still a fairly gradual process. They hadn't had a sort of major revolution in their writing at this time. It was really quite like Hard Day's Night, but no real breakthrough in imagery in their writing. That came later.
0: Next, a Beatle album hailed as an artistic breakthrough when we continue with the Beatles, 1965. We continue now with the story of the Beatles. In 1965, George Harrison created a vogue for raga rock by introducing the sitar in Norwegian wood.

Musically, 1965 was the end of simplistic beats for the Beatles. The introduction of new instruments began with the album Rubber Soul, hailed as an artistic breakthrough and considered by many the Beatles' best LP ever. Here's a collage from Rubber Soul.

Other than Norwegian Wood, the most popular cut on Rubber Soul was Michelle, a song the Beatles never released as a single. On lead vocal, Paul McCartney.

0: terms of lyrics, the Beatles were still writing about love in 1965, but this was a new kind of love, a form more of seduction than assault. If the emotional touch was harder, the musical approach was lighter. George Martin recalls discussing the arrangement of the Beatles' 37th hit with Paul McCartney.
1: I said, well, honestly, Paul, it's a beautiful song, but I can't think what the rest of the characters are going to do on it. I mean, I can't see what Ringo's going to do on drums. He said, well, what do you suggest then? I said, well, why don't we just put it down with you and guitar and we'll see what we add to it. So we did that. He just played guitar and he just sang. And then I had to... All I could say was, well, honestly, I know it sounds awfully corny, but how about a string quartet? You know, going back to classical times, just a simple, austere sound. He said, great, let's try it.

0: Now, Paul had this tune for a long time before he decided to do anything with it, and he said that he was struggling with the lyric. What he wanted was just one word that was going to fit the yum-ta-tum bit. The scrambled eggs fitted in beautifully. And in fact, we called it scrambled eggs for a long time. When are we going to do scrambled eggs, I would say? When are you going to get a lyric done? Because it was a way of referring to it. And eventually he came up with Yesterday. He said, how about Yesterday? I said, well, the only problem is there has been a song called Yesterdays, which is pretty well known as a standard. He said, well, nobody knows about that, do they? No, none of our people anyway. So they call it Yesterday.
1: Yesterday is the most recorded Lennon-McCartney song and one of the most recorded musical compositions of all time. More than 600 American artists have produced versions of Yesterday, with an equal number coming from the rest of the world. Next, another selection from the album Yesterday and Today as the Beatles continue into 1966. We continue now with the Beatles. 1966 brought the age of psychedelia. Love, peace, flashing lights, incense, Eastern religion, and the Beatles' 40th hit, Day Tripper.

0: By 1966, the Beatles were being looked upon as pop messiahs, their every word and action becoming a matter of indefinable significance. John Lennon was asked what responsibility he felt, realizing that many fans mimicked Beatle behavior.
1: No, we just sort of behave as normally as we can, you know. We don't feel as though we should preach this and tell them that, you know, let them do what they like.
0: A fan, though, comments on the Beatle influence.
2: They give the teenagers something in the way of nonconformity, and I think every teenager, well, that's what they look for. Especially in this day and age, they stress nonconformity, and that's what the Beatles are.
0: George Harrison talks about the Beatles' nonconforming lyrics.
3: The great thing is that if we can either write a song with just simple meaning or maybe a great meaning, but whatever the meaning is when we record the song, it always has a greater meaning or more meanings by the time the listener puts his meaning onto it. Well, I may think of one thing and put it out, but then if 10 people listen to it, they may all get the same thing, or they may have 10 different versions of what I mean.

0: The Beatles and Nowhere Man.
1: This was featured in the Yellow Submarine film, wasn't it? It was one of the... I mean, it wasn't recorded for Yellow Submarine, but it was featured quite heavily. And again, it's another typical John song. The solo was a guitar solo and piano, which George and I doubled. And if you listen to it carefully, you'll find it's an inversion of the actual tune of the song. I mean, they were wondering what to do in the solo, so I said, well, let's take the tune and turn it upside down.
0: In 1966, the Beatles' melodies became more complex as their lyrics became more abstract and filled with social comment. Traces of emptiness crept into Beatles songs until they finally reveal the complete emptiness of much of modern life. Once again, George Harrison.
2: You know, people won't accept responsibility for themselves. It's easier to criticize somebody else than to see yourself. And it's very often, you know, that we all, and I included, point our fingers at people and criticize or pass judgment on others. When first what we should do is try and see ourselves.
0: Steve Allen interprets the words of a Beatles song as a poem.
3: Ah, look at all the lonely people. Look at all the lonely people. Eleanor Rigby picks up her rice in a church where a wedding has been. Lives in a dream. Waits at the window wearing a face that she keeps in a jar. By the door. Who is it for? All the lonely people. Where do they all come from? All the lonely people. Where do they all belong? Father Mackenzie, writing the words of a sermon that no one will hear. No one comes near. Look at him working. Darning his socks in the night. When there's nobody there, what does he care? All the lonely people. Where do they all come from? All the lonely people. Where do they all belong? I look at all the lonely people. I look at all the lonely people. Eleanor Rigby died in the church and was buried along with her name. Nobody came. Father Mackenzie, wiping the dirt from his hands as he walks from the grave. No one was saved. All the lonely people. Where do they all come from? All the lonely people.

It was August 1966 that the Beatles made their final onstage appearance at San Francisco's Candlestick Park. It was later that month that they entered the studio to begin the creation of a landmark album. We'll hear that album when we continue. We continue now with the Beatles' 1967.

And it was only after we record this first track, the title track of the album, that we thought, well, it might make a vehicle for the whole album. The boys themselves became Sgt. Pepper's Lonely Hearts Club Band.

0: with a little help from my friends, with Ringo Starr on lead vocal. One of the most popular cuts from Sgt. Pepper's Lonely Hearts Club Band, an album from which no single 45s were ever released. Reviewers call the LP the world's first 41-minute single, in tribute to its cohesion as a united work. Sgt. Pepper took 700 hours to record, as opposed to 12 hours for their first album 3 years before. Paul McCartney.
1: On Sgt. Pepper, we had more instrumentation than we'd ever had, more orchestral stuff.

0: It's very difficult for me to be impartial about any of the Beatle albums. You know, I've got... There are things I don't like. There are a lot of things I like almost equally. And Pepper, of course, was a very special one. It was an amazing album in many respects. And I think it is one of the best we did.
1: Rolling Stone magazine wrote, "Sgt. Pepper's Lonely Hearts Club Band is a super psychedelic LP that tops all toppers," end quote. It was a subject of lawsuits, 1001 rumors, and was described by the press as everything from noise to a major musical achievement. The most controversial selection was a song called "A Day in the Life."

A Day in the Life was considered not only the most ambitious song that the Beatles had ever written, but possibly the greatest piece of music they ever created. The closing chord was concocted by combining an Indian tambura with the sound of George Martin's hand hitting the strings inside a piano. A Day in the Life was banned on many radio stations around the world for alleged drug lyrics. But in the words of co-composer Paul McCartney, it was only about a dream.

Sgt. Pepper's Lonely Hearts Club Band, a landmark album from the most significant musical group in the history of the recording industry. We'll be hearing more from the Beatles shortly, but coming up, the Motown sound, next on the History of Rock and Roll. The history of rock and roll continues with the mid-60s sound of Motown.

0: Nowhere to Run was Martha and the Vandellas' biggest hit in 1965. A big year not only for the Vandellas, but a lot of the artists signed to the Motown Record Corporation. Berry Gordy Jr., a part-time songwriter and Detroit assembly line worker, had founded Motown with an $800 family loan. And 6 years later, Motown had become the epitome of slick, sophisticated soul. In 1964, nearly 10% of the top 100 singles came from Motown. And in 1965, that figure was even higher. One of those records was by The Temptations.
1: The Temptations has been together since 60. And 64, the group consisted of David Ruffin, Eddie Kendricks, Paul Williams, Melvin Franklin, and myself, Otis Williams. Our first million seller was My Girl, which came along in 65. And so Smokey came up with the tune, and I said, that sounds like it might be something.

0: The Temptations and My Girl from March of 1965. At about the same time, the number one female group in the history of the recording industry was getting its act together. The Supremes featuring Diana Ross.
1: We were known for sticking our hands out and saying stop and up in the air, and we needed routines and choreography and things for the stage. And Melvin of the Temptations showed us this step he thought would be great for Stop in the Name of Love.

0: Stop in the Name of Love from Diana Ross and the Supremes.
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4: Hey, Jack, there's a late flash just in. What is it, Doc? Senator Irvin's eyebrows have just run away with Mark Spitz's mustache.
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4: 23 after 8 at KFRC. Which goes to prove what I've always said. Popularity breeds content. Don't say hello. We'll pay off the next time we call in silver dollars. It's true. Keep answering your telephone with a phrase that pays. Never let you go. I'm going to dedicate that this morning to our president. I love the way people are saying that Nixon's in trouble. It's like the passengers feeling sorry for a blind bus driver. KFRC, America's most imitated radio station, rocks on with up to 54 minutes of all hits per hour. Dr. Donald D. Rhodes at exactly 8:30. KFRC, where Harry Chase counts down the official San Francisco Top 10, beginning at 4 this afternoon. And I'll have another copy to give away.
6: It's your thing. 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
4: 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The Isley Brothers, Dr. Donald D. Rhodes this morning. I was going to follow that with show and tell, but the program department nixed that. I called in my secretary yesterday and told her because of the fuel shortage, we had to find new ways of keeping warm. And can you guess what she said? No? You guessed.
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0: WNFR. Oh, wrong song. And now? Is the studio volume up? Nope. No, it's not. DJ Dino went to the other room, probably to mix a cocktail. 99 part alcohol and 1 part mixer.
1: Mr. Libation himself.
0: Yes. 11:44 with hit number, what is it, Doctor?
1: 176.
0: Thank you. Has anybody seen my martini? Ah! I found it! It was in my hand!
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0: We have regular mild, hot and fire sauce here today.
1: I thought I finished all the hot sauce. The fire, I mean.
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You know, one time things got so bad until I had to go to one of my friends and talk to him. And I told him, I said, you know, I'm having problems with the woman that I love. It seems that I call her on the phone and I just can't get her to answer. And then I went to her house and I saw a car parked in the driveway. I knocked on the door, but still my knocks went unanswered. And then I went home and I watched television until television went off. And then I played my records until I just didn't want to hear them anymore. And finally I went to bed, but I found myself waking up a few hours later. And the tears were running down my face. And my friend told me, he said, Lenny, you just ought to forget about her. But I told my friend, I said, you know, maybe you've never been in love like I've been in love.

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0: That's what you call a really cool Halloween request there from Kelly Walosh in Regina, Saskatchewan, Canada. 1958, the boys out of Brooklyn, New York, led by Jerry Granahan, Dickie Doo and the Don'ts. And it's actually a double-sided 45. Both sides of the record did pretty well on the Billboard charts. Dickie Doo and the Don'ts and a tune called Flip Top Box.
1: It's a Relics and Rarities Stone Smash!
0: Well, it's definitely a Relics and Rarities Monster Mash, that's for sure. Yes, I just had to play the record. Because I love this record. Bobby Morris Pickett and the Crypt Kicker.

0: think Flo and Kay are doing the Monster Mash. Maybe Andy Gessner, too. Bobby Morris Pickett and the Crypt Kickers, Garpax 45. Yes, Gary Paxton produced the record. And that is a definite Halloween smash. Monster Mash smash. And it's probably my favorite. I think a lot of people, that's probably their favorite record. I mean, it's just such a great record, right? And both sides of the record are very cool indeed. Anyway, it's time now for Dave the Rave's Mystery Oldie Record. It's where we play just for fun. You get one guess only. You got to try to figure out who's doing the record. You can call me up right now. You can call me after the show. It doesn't matter. Just call me. 609-948-4487. Once again, 609-948-4487, or simply email me, but the subject of your email should say Mystery Oldie, so it's easy for me to find. My email address, dave@davetherave.com, and it's an easy Mystery Oldie.
1: I just moved in my new house today.
0: Who is singing this record?

0: Or did they give you a Halloween treat there? You know, almost Halloween coming up this Thursday. I think that's a pretty easy record to figure out. That was a pretty big hit record there. 609-948-4487. Or once again, email me, dave@davetherave.com. Subject of your email says, should say mystery oldie. Who did that last record to be a mystery oldie winner?
1: Watch out! Here comes another Relics and Rarities.

0: 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Yes, I love that crazy beat, that's for sure. Earl Wade, 45, that came out on the Swan record label, Earl Wade. And I dig rock and roll.
1: This is Relics and Rarities.
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0: With over 117,000 cool 45s here in the Relics and Rarities vault, this is my Discovery of the Week. 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

0: they got to drop the net over him. Oh, loony!
1: Yes, I am mad. I'm the mad record geek. Buying every record you can imagine. That's from 1958-59. 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
3: Your attention. Thank you. There's a lot of yo-yos out on the road tonight, so please. KYA Stevie Wonder, don't you worry about a thing, Bumpleball. 10:35 on the Mark Taylor Show, and this is Beaver Cleaver burning.
4: Burn the exorcist. The devil won't let go. You're in for a terrifying trip when you see Mark of the Devil Part 2. It's 10 times more horrifying than the original. Banned in 19 countries, Mark of the Devil Part 2 surpasses The Exorcist as the most chilling new film of the year. Mark of the Devil Part 2.
3: Ooh, starts Wednesday. 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
3: I'm Bob Lee, KHJ News and Information. And now from Hollywood, Charlie Tuna plays them for you.
4: 8:56, we start the first day of an extra hour, 6 to 10 a.m. They put a little platform 8 in my coffee and said you can make it. I got the music in me. Kicky D. KHJ, Los Angeles. This hour, 82% music in me. 9 o'clock with Charlie Tuna. And number one, KHJ, Hotel California. Eagles, for that, listen to what the man said. McCartney and Wings, number one. Got to give it up. Marvin Gaye was sandwiched in there. We kicked the whole set off with I Got the Music in Me, Kicky D, over a quarter hour of it like that. It's 9:13 with Charlie Tuna. This is the new edition of the show. It's stretched out now till 10 o'clock, and Dr. John Leader starts here at 10 o'clock today. What a beautiful day out. It's sensational weather, although we could, I guess, use a little rain here and there. Just got a call from some guy who was up in San Francisco over the weekend. It is so dry up there.
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0: it ain't 90 expected. Smokey Robinson and the Miracles, they like it, they like it. Doing the la la.
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6: In Hollywood, I'm George Taylor Morris, reeling in the years with Mark Whites of Strawberry Alarm Clock, the six-piece band from Santa Barbara that had a number one hit with Incense and Peppermints in 1967. You know, this song was tame compared to what the band did in live shows. Lots of fire and smoke long before it was the fashionable thing to do on stage. And it drove the crowds crazy, especially the girls. Mark Whites was the keyboard player for Strawberry Alarm Clock, and he was reminiscing with us the other day about his most memorable on-stage moments with the band.
7: Probably, I think the one most outstanding thing in my mind that I remember is playing on stage to screaming young girls, trying to get to your automobiles and having them running down the aisles and actually trying to get your clothes off you. The security was maybe two local policemen that got paid $50 for the night to stand around and watch some long-haired freaks, you know, play some loud music that they don't understand. And how can you all of a sudden be a normal person a few years prior and then have that kind of magnetism that would just draw teenagers towards you like that? That always amazed me.

little bit of what Joe Walsh did to keep himself busy in between the James Gang and the Eagles. Rocky Mountain Way, from the smoker you drink, the player you get. We started with Incense and Peppermint, some Strawberry Alarm Clock. Ed King, the guitarist for the Alarm Clock, later joined Led to keep himself busy in between the James Gang and the Eagles. Rocky Mountain Way, from the smoker you drink, the player you get. We started with Incense and Peppermint, some Strawberry

0: Let's Hold Hands and Make Out on the Balconies, teen movies ever, opened this week in 1959. How could you ever have missed Gidget, starring Sandra Dee and James Darren? On the more serious side of things, this week in 61, President Kennedy owned up for the failed Bay of Pigs invasion in Cuba, and he was forced to apologize for his leadership role.
1: There's an old saying that victory has 100 fathers and defeat is an orphan. And I've said as much as I feel can be usefully said by me in regard to the events of the past few days. I'm not to conceal responsibility because I'm the responsible officer of the government.
0: Kennedy's version, more or less, of the buck stops here. Another sign of the times from this week in 66, when Human Sexual Response, the Masters and Johnson Survey of Sex Habits in America, hit the bestseller list, and a lot of other stuff hit the fan. This week in 69, Princeton announced it would join Yale in becoming a co-ed university for the first time. Here's some datebook birthdays and anniversaries worth remembering. Dusty Springfield was 48 on Thursday. Alan Price from the original Animals and the Turtles' Mark Volman are both celebrating 45th birthdays this Sunday. Iggy Pop turns 40 on Tuesday, and Peter Frampton will be 37 this Wednesday. As for anniversaries, it was 17 years ago this week that thousands of Americans publicly recognized the need to live in a cleaner environment and celebrated the very first Earth Day. Remember that? This was also the week in 1970 that Paul McCartney made it pretty clear he was no longer a Beatle by releasing his first solo album. Paul not only wrote all the songs, but he played all the instruments, too. Now, here's a track that should shake loose a few cobwebs from McCartney. That would be something as we continue reeling in the years.

Reeling in the years with Cream, with Tales of Brave Ulysses, and from the debut McCartney album, That Would Be Something. There was another classic album that debuted this week in 1971, and it covered a lot of firsts. It was the first LP that the Stones released on their own Rolling Stones label. Andy Warhol not only designed the new lips and tongue logo that the Stones still use today, he also created the album cover, and you know, if they had let him, he would have put a balloon inside that zipper. The album also featured guitarist Mick Taylor in his first full role as a Rolling Stone. Of course, we're talking Sticky Fingers here, and after being mesmerized by all the songs on side one, this was the first thing we heard when we flipped the album over to see what surprises were in store on side two.

0: Reeling in some hot rock and roll from the Rolling Stones, one of those songs a few radio stations wouldn't play, Bitch, from the Sticky Fingers album. We'll be back in a minute with some fatherly advice from Greg Allman and more as Reeling in the Years continues on the Global Satellite Network. Via satellite from Hollywood, I'm George Taylor Morris, and we're Reeling in the Years. Here's an 80s example of how you can get yourself out of a rut and on the road to recovery. I guess we all know for a long time Greg Allman has been strung out on drugs and alcohol and the rock and roll lifestyle. But if you've checked out his new album, I'm No Angel, or seen him at one of his recent concerts, you know that he's cleaned up his act considerably. So when our Reeling in the Years Pittsburgh correspondent, Lori Giffen, had a chance to talk with Greg last week, she wanted to know if he had any sage advice for another Allman who might decide one day to follow in his daddy's footsteps. What would Greg tell his son Elijah Blue to watch out for?
1: And I'd tell him if he got in a tight spot or something, to call me. And I'd tell him not to fall in love with every woman that he met. And I'd tell him that I would tell him about my drug experience and that you cannot take chemicals and play right. And if you don't believe me, take some and play a song and record it. And then the next night, don't take any, listen to the same song. And man, if that don't prove it, something wrong with you.

His follow-up to Summertime Blues, the legendary Eddie Cochran, and Come On, Everybody. You know, like Buddy Holly, Eddie Cochran was one of those early rockers so influential in the development of most of the rock bands that followed. And like Holly, Cochran lost his life at the height of his career, killed in a limousine crash in England this weekend in 1960 when he was only 22. We started with Vintage Allman Brothers' Whipping Post from the Beginning CD, and For What It's Worth was the starting point for the Buffalo Springfield in the spring of 1967. We'll be back with some Sly and the Family Stone, Blues Magoos, and a 60s Minute when we continue reeling in the years. In Hollywood, I'm George Taylor Morris, and we're reeling in the years. If you look at the signposts of the 60s, one of them reads, Peace Now. The chant that echoed through Washington, D.C. this weekend in 1965 at the first of the big anti-war rallies, which drew about 25,000 demonstrators. And for about 10 years after the first one, there were a lot of other rallies and lots of music that played off the togetherness theme. One band in particular was very good at striking that responsive chord, whether it was taking us higher or simply getting us to stand up as one. Here's Sly and the Family Stone.

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1: Where we grew up, we had a Burger King. Everybody had a fast food hangout. Ours was Burger King. The whole idea was just to pull up so everybody could see your car. You go there after a basketball game. You go there after a pep rally. You go there after and before anything, just so people could see your cars.
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3: I would expect the percentage rate of American casualties to go down in 67. I would expect the conventional military war to achieve very sensational results. In 67.
4: Out of the far reaches of the universe comes the mightiest science fiction story of all. 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
5: And on the same astounding double bill, Attack of the 50-Foot Woman.

There's one that's got springtime and Easter weekend written all over it. Simon and Garfunkel's Scarborough Fair. We heard Stand from Sly and the Family Stone, and it was the Blues Magoos with We Ain't Got Nothing Yet. Well, what we've got here is another rock and roll great to add to our Hall of Fame collection, and we'll do that next as Reelin' in the Years continues on the Global Satellite Network. I'm George Taylor Morris, and it's time to add another classic to our Reelin' in the Years Hall of Fame collection. The song we have today comes from an artist who started out as a minstrel with comparisons to Bob Dylan, but he became the epitome of the mystical hippie, sitting cross-legged on the stage, dressed in flowing robes and beads with lots of burning incense, talking about meditation and no drugs. His songs ran the gamut from folk to rock, but the 60s certainly wouldn't have been the same without this guy. This week's choice for our Reelin' in the Years Hall of Fame, Donovan and Sunshine Superman.

0: A song that still gets a standing ovation when he performs it in concert today, Donovan Sunshine Superman, this week's addition to our Reelin' in the Years Hall of Fame collection.
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4: All right, it's going to be cloudy, cooler with occasional rain through tomorrow. Notice the light is about 52. Tomorrow is high 57. A chance of rain on Saturday with high 50.
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5: Men, it's strange. Men don't seem to want to get involved nowadays. I dated my last boyfriend for 2 years. Finally, I gave him an ultimatum. I said, listen, either you tell me your name or it's over.
6: I myself am going to get married. I'm living with a girl, and she wants to get married. She keeps dropping hints all the time, dropping hints, you know? Last week, she got a one-year subscription to Bride Magazine. I renewed it for another 5 years. I'm no prize or anything like that. I'm no prize, you know? I'm a pretty lazy guy. I just hang around on my couch, watch TV. That's all I do, you know? Lazy. I could get hit by a truck tomorrow. A big truck could hit me, paralyze me from the neck down. Wouldn't affect my lifestyle a bit.

0: fall. People love fall.
1: It's my favorite season.
0: It's not a competition.
1: My favorite season that I'm voting for in America's Next Top Season is fall.
0: People that love fall, they go crazy for the foliage. They're like, oh, the foliage! Let's drive by the foliage! It's so beautiful the way the leaves die. They're so pretty right before they fall to their death. There's pressure to enjoy summer, right? I'm from the Midwest. It's almost a panic. Go out there, have fun. Winter's coming to kill us. Go get skin cancer now! Because there's an expectation of fun during summer. In winter, we discuss summer with such reverence. In January, you'd think we were talking about a family pet that passed away. Remember summer? I miss summer. I have photos of summer. That's when we were a happy family.
2: Last summer, we did our first big family vacation. Well, I should clarify, we went to Disney. Now, if you haven't been to Disney as an adult, just imagine you're standing in line at the DMV. And that's it. Actually, it was Orlando in July, so it was kind of like standing in line on the surface of the sun. Why would we do this to ourselves? Remember when you were a kid, you'd go on vacation, you'd be like, why is Dad always in a bad mood? Now I understand. How can I spend an enormous amount of money, be uncomfortable, and listen to my children complain and whine?
0: Disney.
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1: This is Music Mike. 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

Cha Cha Cha, U.S. Hall of Fame with Mr. Music Norm and I as we rock on live coast to coast. And of course, this hour, we're featuring the hits of May 7th, 1960, as we rock on back 29 years ago. Benny King and the Drifters, 29 years ago today, had themselves a big hit that was called Those Magic Moments of Yesterday, as we look back on this date, May 7th, 1960, 29 years ago. And of course, before the hour's up, the actual number one hit on this date in 1960. By the way, if you would like to be in touch with me, this is how

the U.S. Hall of Fame with Mr. Music Norma Knight, their biggest all-time seller, Don and Phil, the Everly Brothers, and Kathy's Clown. As we look back 29 years ago with the Hollywood Argyles and Alley-Oop.

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0: Okay. From Akron, Ohio, what can we play for you from this date of 1960?
1: Trouble in Paradise by The Crest, please.
0: And who do you want to send it out to?
1: Oh, I just want to send it out to all the oldie fans.
0: All right. To all the oldie fans from Rick in Akron, Ohio, The Crest on the U.S. Hall of Fame.

music, Norm, tonight as we rock on live coast to coast. My good friend Johnny Maestro and the Crest on Co-Ed Records 29 years ago and Trouble in Paradise. And of course, before the hour is up, the actual number one national hit on this date, May 7th, 1960.

Hall of Fame with Mr. Music Norman Knight from 29 years ago as follow-up to Handyman. That's Jimmy Jones on Cup Records and Good Timing as we look back on this date, May 7th, 1960, with a Little Miss Dynamite, Brenda Lee, a former number one hit for her 29 years ago today. And, of course, this song was called...

0: U.S. Hall of Fame. Who's on the telephone?
1: How are you, Norm? Dave from Queens, New York City. Checking in.
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0: All right. What can I play for you from this date in 1960?
1: Norm, I'd like to hear that Jackie Wilson song. You'd better stop dogging me around.
0: All right. Who do you want to send it out to?
1: That's for Denny and Lisa in Southern California. Hope they're doing all right.
0: All right. Here's their song, Jackie Wilson, on the U.S. Hall of Fame.
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Fame with Mr. Music Norma Knight as we rock on live coast to coast from Pittsburgh, Pennsylvania on Calico Records, Jimmy Beaumont, the Skyliners, and Pennies from Heaven. As we look back on this date, May 7th, 1960, where were you 29 years ago when these songs were popular? Songs like this by Ricky Nelson and

Hall of Fame with Mr. Music Norman. That is, we rock on back, of course, 29 years ago today with Marv Johnson and I Love the Way You Love. Right now, motion picture music. Film that starred Dick Clark and this is Dwayne Eddy. Because They're Young on the U.S.

0: U.S. Hall of Fame with Mr. Music Norman Knight. Of course, that's Mr. Twang Dwayne Eddy, and Because They're Young, motion picture music from 29 years ago. By the way, handling the engineering for today's show, Rob Frankel, Kerry Briner, Bob Carl, and my good friend Ken Levy, back after a long absence. Of course, we're playing the hits of 29 years ago, and coming up, a duo that played guitars and named themselves after the guitars they were playing. You'll hear that song next on the U.S. Hall of Fame.
1: Good morning, Captain.

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Cha-cha-cha, the U.S. Hall of Fame. I love that. That's the Fendermen, of course, because they played Fender guitars. And 29 years ago today, the Fendermen with Mule Skinner Blues. And right now, Little Miss Dynamite, Brenda Lee, flip side of I'm Sorry, and That's All You Gotta Do on the U.S. Hall of Fame.

0: U.S. Hall of Fame. Who's on the telephone?
1: This is Bambi.
0: Bambi, where are you calling from?
1: El Reno, Oklahoma.
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0: What can I play for you from this date of 1960?
1: Everybody's Somebody's Fool by Connie Francis.
0: Who do you want to send it out to?
1: My husband, Angel.
0: Angel. All right. Angel, this is from Bambi. Wonderful couple there. Connie Francis on the U.S. Hall

0: fame. Who do we have on the telephone?
1: Tommy Allen.
0: And Tommy, where are you calling from?
1: Searcy, Arkansas.
0: From Arkansas. What station are you listening to me on?
1: K-Light 94.
0: Okay. What can I play for you from this day to 1960?
1: Mountain of Love by...
0: Harold Dorman.
1: Yes, sir. That's it.
0: And who do you want to send it out to?
1: My wife, Tammy.
0: Your wife, Tammy.
1: Yes, sir.
0: All right, Tammy, here's your song from Tommy on the U.S. Hall of Fame, Harold Dorman. Stay

Jazz Hall of Fame with Mr. Music Norma Knight as we rock on live coast to coast. That's the original, Harold Dorman and the Mountain of Love. Of course, we're playing the hits of this date, May 7th, 1960, and before the hour's up, the actual number one national hit 29 years ago. Coming up, a song by a young lady who was a TV star and also had a recording career at the same time. You'll hear one of her big hits next on the U.S. Hall of Fame.

Cafe with Mr. Music Norman Knight. Of course, that's Connie Stevens and 16 Reasons. Well, for the past hour, we've been playing the hits that were popular on this date, May 7th, 1960. What do you suppose the number one national hit was? Well, in March of 1960, Elvis got discharged from the military, and of course, one of his songs made it to the top of the charts. This was the number one national hit 29 years ago today. The King of Rock and Roll, Elvis, Stuck on You on the U.S.

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2: Radio. I don't drink myself, you know. It's not because I'm no big guy. I'm just afraid, you know. I fear everything, you know. And so I'm afraid to and stuff. But I used to. And now I don't drink. And when you're with people that drink, it doesn't work out. That's why that designated driver thing, I don't think ever worked out. I see ads for it again. Like, I think they're trying to resurrect that idea. But it's kind of a flawed notion, you know. It's like, hey, Bill, listen. We were wondering if you'd come out with us. Here's the idea. We want to go out and drink. And then we were hoping you'd come with us and not drink. How's that sound to you? We're going to go to a bunch of different bars and drink, and then you come with us and not drink. Also, we're not going to be driving. You're going to pick us up at our different houses, go to a bunch of bars, not drink while we drink, and then drive us all home. How's that sound to you? How's that catch you? I was like, I don't know. What's the catch? It sounds too good. For some sort of... But I don't drink, and if you don't drink, I'll tell you something. Bars are not a lot of fun because, you know, when you think about it, fucking all, you know, all it is you're just sitting at a big oak table for 4 hours. That's not fun unless you're drunk. And then everybody else be drinking, you know what I mean? So their fun is going up and up and up, you know? It's rising. Their fun is escalating while your fun is staying exactly the same. And then by the end of the night, you don't even know what the fuck they're laughing about. Just everybody's laughing. And then they start resenting you for it. I've seen that, man. Drunk people do not want a not drunk guy there. I know that. I've been there so many times. It always ends the same. Guy comes up to you and goes, hey, what's the matter with you? Cheer up. Ah. Then you're like, oh, no, I'm having a good time, too. Don't take a wild swing at me when I'm not looking. I'll be driving you home later. This is a lot of fun. Worst thing about not drinking is the sex, because if you're drinking, you can meet a girl, she'd be drunk, and that very night, you can have sex with her, called a one-night stand. Now, if you're not drinking, I don't know if you've ever had a one-night stand dead, clean, sober. But I have, and it's not a lot of fun. You're back to your apartment, you're like, all right, I guess I'll take my trousers off now, ma'am. And no, I won't. Sorry about that. Well, goodbye. It's nice to meet you. I don't know what I was thinking. We're human beings. Once again, I apologize for the trousers incident. Very nice to meet you.
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Welcome. 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This week on Chart Crush, it's 1966, a great transformative year in rock, soul, and R&B, and pop. Just check out some of these songs that hit number one. Simon and Garfunkel's breakthrough, The Sound of Silence, number one the last week of 1965 and the first week of 66, and then reclaimed the top spot from the Beatles for a week in late January. Lou Christie's ultra-catchy Four Seasons riffing Lightning Strikes for a week in February, followed by Nancy Sinatra's These Boots Are Made for Walkin'. Then the spring brought the Young Rascals' Good Lovin', Percy Sledge's Soul Heartbreaker, When a Man Loves a Woman, and the Rolling Stones Paint It Black, immediately followed in June by the Beatles back at number one with Paperback Writer. It's run on top, interrupted for a week by Nancy's dad Frank Sinatra's Strangers in the Night, and we're only halfway through the year. Summer kicked off with a pair of garage rock nuggets, Tommy James and the Shondells' Hanky Panky, and the three-chord stomper Wild Thing by the Troggs, avatars of England's troglodyte movement, kids forsaking civilization and reverting back to cave dwelling. New York's Love and Spoonful, Summer in the City, appropriately topped the chart for 3 weeks in the dog days of August. Then it was back to school with Donovan's Sunshine Superman and the Supremes' You Can't Hurry Love. The Supremes also soundtracked Thanksgiving 66 with You Keep Me Hanging On, and the Beach Boys' Good Vibrations was number one while folks did their holiday shopping in mid-December. Wow, what a year, huh? But even more astonishing, none of those number ones I just ran down were among the year's top 10 hits we'll be counting down this hour. Wait, what? Yep, you heard me right. 1966 was such an explosive year in pop with literally dozens of era-defining hits that when you look at the charts, didn't rank nearly as high as you'd think and or had surprisingly brief chart runs when they came out. Yet they impacted pop culture for decades and still rack up tens of millions of plays on streaming platforms to this day. Statistically, when you look at just songs that have cracked the top 10 and how long they stayed on the Hot 100, top 10s in 1966 had an average total chart life of less than 12 weeks. That's lower than any other year in chart history. As soon as records got traction, something else hit, and it was on to that. Boom, bang, zoom. For comparison, in 2015, 12 weeks was the average for how long top 10 songs stayed in the top 10. Average weeks on chart for top 10s in 2015, 35 weeks. Hard to imagine hits coming and going as fast as they came and went in 1966. So if all those iconic number ones I just ran down aren't in our countdown of 1966's top 10 hits, what songs are? Surely they must be even better and more iconic, right? Well, after decades of nostalgia, recontextualization, and reprioritization, our countdown, again, based solely on what was topping the charts at the time, might have a few surprises in store. But you can be the judge of that. At number 10, one of the top acts in the second wave of folk rock, right on the heels of the first in 65, when the Byrds' jangly version of Dylan's Mr. Tambourine Man hit number one in April, prompting Bob Dylan himself to plug in and go electric at the Newport Folk Festival in July, and a series of big hits in the new genre in summer and fall, Sonny and Cher, The Turtles, Barry McGuire, and Dylan's own Like a Rolling Stone, clocking in at an unheard of on AM Top 40 radio 6+ minutes. But for 66, there was a whole new crop, and one of the biggest was the Mamas and the Papas. Their biggest hit in 66, kicking off the countdown at number 10, Monday, Monday.

Mamas and Papas, John Phillips, his wife Michelle, lead singer Denny Doherty, and Mama Cass Elliott. Monday at number 10 as we count them down here on our 1966 edition of the Chart Crush Top 10 Countdown Show. Not their first hit, but their biggest. Number one for 3 weeks in May after their debut, California Dreamin', had stalled out at number four in March. Phillips had already been a successful folkie with his group The New Journeymen, and Denny and Cass had both been in The Mugwumps. But once The Birds hit and Dylan shocked the folk world by plugging in at Newport, they formed the Mamas and the Papas and moved out to L.A. You can hear their origin story in their own words in their number five hit in 1967, Creek Alley. After Monday, they hit the top 10 again at the end of June with I Saw Her Again and had a total of six hits on the charts in 66. Adding it all up makes them the number five Hot 100 act of 1966. But Denny and Cass's fellow ex-Mugwumps, John Sebastian and Zal Yanofsky, stayed in New York, and the group they started, The Lovin' Spoonful, did even better. Five top tens in 66. Daydream, Summer in the City, Do You Believe in Magic, and two others. And they shake out as the number two Hot 100 artist of 66, behind only the Beatles. Simon and Garfunkel also made the top 10 on that ranking at number seven, with their string of five charting singles in 66, starting with The Sound of Silence. Now switching to Motown for our number nine hit, after 5 years of explosive growth, Berry Gordy Jr.'s Detroit-based empire roared into 66 with more top 10s than ever in a single year, 13. But no number ones till fall, when they scored three, all the work of star songwriting production team Holland Dozier Holland. Lamont Dozier and brothers Brian and Eddie Holland, best known for writing and producing the Supremes hits, and two of those three Motown chart toppers in the fall of 66 were the Supremes. You Can't Hurry Love in September and You Keep Me Hanging On in November. Sandwiched between in October, though, HDH's top male act, number nine on our Chart Crush countdown of 1966's biggest hits, the Four Tops, Reach Out, I'll Be There.

coming off their first number one in 65, I Can't Help Myself. The Four Tops struck again with Reach Out, I'll Be There, number nine on our 1966 edition of the Chart Crush Top 10 Countdown Show. Their next two singles were also big hits. Standing in the Shadow, 65, I Can't Help Myself. The Four Tops struck again with Reach Out, I'll Be There, number nine on our 1966 edition of the Chart Crush Top 10 Countdown Show.

But they didn't score any more big hits until they too split from Motown to sign with ABC Dunhill. And Ain't No Woman Like the One I've Got, produced by Steve Barry, became a pre-disco top 40 staple and peaked at number 4 in 1973. Now, Motown wasn't Detroit's only musical export. The original Twist group, Hank Ballard and the Midnighters, were from the Motor City, as was Del Shannon, whose Runaway was one of the top hits of 1961. And after the Beatles hit, Detroit's garage rock scene was unique for its soul R&B influences. Bob Seger, Ted Nugent, and high-energy proto-punk bands the MC5 and Iggy and the Stooges, all products of that in the 60s. And harder edge Rolling Stone alternative Cream magazine started out in Detroit in 1969. But the first Detroit rockers to conquer the Hot 100 post-Beatles were this next act at number 8. Four Seasons mastermind Bob Crew heard their demo, went to Detroit to see them open for the Dave Clark 5, and signed them to his new label in 65, hoping to cash in on the popularity of Wilson Pickett's soul-shouting R&B, same as he had with Doo-Wop in 62 with the Four Seasons. Crew was the arranger and producer of their records, and they made the top 10 in late 65 with Jenny Take a Ride, but that was just the warm-up. The Young Rascals, Good Lovin', and Pickett's Land of a Thousand Dances hit in the spring and summer. And then this, late in the year, number 4 for 4 straight weeks, November and December, Mitch Ryder and the Detroit Wheels, their medley, Devil with a Blue Dress, Good Golly Miss Molly.

Bruce Springsteen used Devil with a Blue Dress, Good Golly Miss Molly as a concert finale, but Mitch Ryder and the Detroit Wheels made it the number 8 record of the year in 1966 by our ranking here on the Chart Crush Top 10 Countdown Show. Now, there are two versions of Billboard's year-end Hot 100 chart for 1966, the one published at the end of 66, and a revision for a research packet they did circa 1970 that

uses a slightly more modern ranking methodology. They're quite different, but don't look for Devil with a Blue Dress near the top of either of those because it was a hit so late in the year, extending into early 67, and Billboard only factors weeks within its chart year, which splits ranking points between years. At Chart Crush, though, we count every song's entire chart run, regardless of when it was a hit during the year, and rank it in whichever year it had the most of its chart action. No point splitting. Okay, on to number 7. The Beatles turned a corner in 67. After over 2 years of nearly constant touring and recording, two movies, endless publicity events, John Lennon's observation to a London Evening Standard reporter in March of 66 that the Fab Four were, quote, more popular than Jesus, when it was publicized stateside in late July, sparked protests, record burnings, radio boycotts, and even death threats. Their 18-date North American Stadium tour was in August at the height of that backlash. And there were other controversies, too. Statements critical of America and Americans, a thumbs up for Vietnam draft dodgers, and the gruesome original Butcher cover of Yesterday and Today, their U.S.-only album cobbled together with singles and songs omitted from American versions of other albums. So after the tour wrapped, the Fab Four retreated from public view and hunkered down for months in the studio to make their classic Sgt. Pepper's Lonely Hearts Club Band album. So in late summer, when NBC teased its new sitcom about a rock group modeled after the Beatles films A Hard Day's Night and Help, the kiddos ate it up. And as John, Paul, George, and Ringo exited the limelight, Peter, Mike, Davey, and Mickey in their made-for-TV prefab four group stepped right in. The half-hour show debuted September 12th, Monday nights at 7:30 Eastern, right before I Dream of Jeannie, now in living color, like the rest of NBC's primetime lineup for the first time ever. And just 9 episodes in, on November 5th, their debut single hit number 1. At number 7, The Monkees, Last Train to Clarksville.

TV group The Monkees first hit Last Train to Clarksville, number one for a week in November, and number seven here on our 1966 edition of the Chart Crush Top 10 Countdown Show. Their second was even bigger. I'm a Believer, 7 weeks on top at the start of 67. The Monkees sang on their records. Mickey Dolenz there on Last Train to Clarksville. Everything else, though, legendary L.A. studio session group The Wrecking Crew, who played on hundreds of records in the 60s, and not just ones by made-for-TV groups. The week after Clarksville topped the Hot 100, The Monkees' debut LP topped the album chart for the first of 13 weeks, which was just one shy of the record for rock bands atop the album chart set by the Beatles' Hard Day Night in 1964. By the way, their next set, More of the Monkees, shattered that record with 18 weeks in 67. So, fun fact, between the Mamas and the Papas, Monday in late May, and this next hit at number 6 in late September, none of the songs that hit number 1 are in our top 10 countdown. The entire summer, Percy Sledge's When a Man Loves a Woman, number 1 for 2 weeks, May into June, that shakes out at number 25 on our ranking. The Beatles' Paperback Writer, 2 weeks on top, June into July, number 28. The Rolling Stones' Paint It Black, also 2 weeks in July, number 20. The Troggs' Wild Thing, 2 weeks July into August, number 19. Love and Spoonful, Summer in the City, 3 weeks at number 1 in August. That one just misses our top 10 at number 11. The Supremes, You Can't Hurry Love, 2 weeks in early September, number 13 on our 66 ranking, and three others. So what's going on there? Well, it's like I laid out in the intro, with so many great records coming out, songs just weren't staying on the chart very long. Now, we'd love to factor that into our rankings, but to do that, we'd need the underlying sales and airplay data the weekly charts were based on, so we could weight the weeks throughout the year. Maybe then we'd have a couple summer number ones in our countdown, or maybe not. But alas, all we can do is go by the weekly chart positions. So a number one in a hot sales week gets the same points as one in a less hot week. No way to differentiate. Having said all that, though, finally, in the last week in September, a number one that's in our top 10. It's another Southern California group, like the Mamas and Papas and Monkees, that coalesced out of a loose 13-member folk collective called The Men at Hollywood's Troubadour Club. Along with other LA acts, they pioneered the new soft rock sunshine pop sound, but they got off to a shaky start when, despite their clean-cut look, their first hit, Along Comes Mary, earlier in 66, landed on the Gavin Report's tip sheet of songs with drug references. Mary slang for pot, which all but killed its airplay along with the Byrds' 8 Miles High. This one's clean as a whistle, though. At number 6, it's the Association's Cherish.

Cherish, number one for 3 weeks in late summer, and number six on our countdown of the top 10 hits of 1966 here on this week's Chart Crush. The Association scored an even bigger hit in 67, the more upbeat Wendy, which hit number one for 3 weeks despite its numerous thinly veiled drug references. That hit right after they were one of the top billed acts at Monterey Pop, the three-day festival that kicked off the summer of love in the Bay Area. First to take the stage, day one. Now, despite the Beatles' tumultuous second half of 66 after John Lennon's Bigger Than Jesus scandal, the first half of the year, Beatlemania was still fully intact, coming off Help, their second movie and its album and singles. Rubber Soul dropped at the end of 65, and as was their custom, a new single at the same time with songs not on the album. Well, both sides of that single made the top 10, but the one that's number 5 on our countdown was the favorite on radio, number 1 its fourth week on the Hot 100 in early January, whereupon it battled Simon and Garfunkel's The Sound of Silence for the top spot all month. We can work it out.

Beatles, We Can Work It Out, at number 5 on our Chart Crush Top 10 countdown of 1966's biggest hits. Day Tripper, The Flip Side, that peaked at number 5. Both songs feature both Paul McCartney and John Lennon's vocals. Typical on the Beatles' first hits, but it was getting rare as they increasingly wrote independently. Want to know who really wrote a Lennon-McCartney song? Just listen to who's singing it. Now, the Beatles and the British Invasion didn't just inspire copycat made-for-TV groups like the Monkees. American teens in the tens of thousands in the mid-60s were picking up instruments, practicing with their buddies in their parents' garages, and having a go at stardom. Startup labels looking to make a quick buck with the next Louie Louie snapped up these groups and put out their records, and they often got played on local radio right alongside the latest chart hits. So a young band could be as big as the Beatles or Stones in their hometown, even if they didn't break through nationally. But some did break through nationally. Woolly Bully by Texas's Sam the Sham and the Pharaohs, the number 7 song on our 1965 Chart Crush ranking. Billboard had it at number 1 on the year. But no left field American garage rock combo was ever able to top the weekly Hot 100 until Tommy James and the Shondells' Hanky Panky in July, yet another summer 66 number 1 not in our countdown. Then the Troggs' Wild Thing, although they were British. But then, right before the Monkees' Last Train to Clark, this nugget by a Latino group out of Michigan, sung by their enigmatic dark sunglass wearing frontman and propelled by an ultra catchy Vox Continental organ riff at number 4, number 1 for just 1 week, but in the top 10 for 9. Same as the Monkees. It's Question Mark and the Mysterians, 96 Tears.

Why 96 tears? Well, songwriter frontman Rudy Martinez, a.k.a. Question Mark, says that number 96 has a deep philosophical meaning for him. But to date, he hasn't elaborated. Mysterians indeed. 1966, the pinnacle of American garage rock on the charts. The Outsiders' Time Won't Let Me, number 5 in April. Paul Revere and the Raiders' Kicks, number 4 in May. The Circles' Red Rubber Ball and Tommy James's Hanky Panky in July. Sam the Sham again with their next hit, Little Red Riding Hood, in August. The Count 5 out of San Jose, California, with their Yardbirds-inspired Psychotic Reaction, number 5 in October. And beyond the top 10 in national charts, hundreds more. Well, heading back to Southern California for number 3 on our Chart Crush Top 10 Countdown for 1966, the duo who got to headline producer Phil Spector's crowning achievement with his Wall of Sound, You've Lost That Lovin' Feeling, in 65. Heavy reverb, orchestration, backup choirs, etc. Spector spent tens of thousands of precious 1964 dollars getting that record just right, only to see the duo bolt from him and his label first chance they got, and their new deal prohibited them from working with Spector, for which he sued and eventually won a massive settlement. But in the meantime, they had to produce their follow-up themselves. Fortunately, they were paying attention and even had a sound-alike song by the same writers who'd penned Lovin' Feelin' for them, Barry Mann and Cynthia Weil. And the Spector-free result not only nails the Wall of Sound, it topped the chart a week longer than Lovin' Feelin'. At number 3, the Righteous Brothers, You're My Soul and Inspiration.

can't make it without you. And I'm telling you, honey, you're my reason.

Righteous Brothers, Bill Medley and Bobby Hatfield, You're My Soul and Inspiration number 3. As big a triumph as it was to replicate Phil Spector's sound, the era's most acclaimed producer, Soul and Inspiration was the brothers' last top 10 hit before fading from the charts and splitting in 68. But in 74, they regrouped to put an exclamation point on the whole early 70s early rock nostalgia boom with their number 3 hit, Rock and Roll Heaven. And in 87, Bill Medley, this time without Bobby Hatfield, was back at number 1 with his duet with Jennifer Warnes on I've Had the Time of My Life from Dirty Dancing. Well, we're down to the small numbers here on our 1966 edition of the Chart Crush Top 10 Countdown Show, and with all the enduring classics that charted in 66, kind of shocking that the top two are songs that were all but forgotten by the end of the 60s. At number 2, a throwback to the golden age of British music hall, the UK's vaudeville, 30 to 40 years in the rear view by 66. It's a studio band hired by the songwriter Jeff Stevens and singer John Carter cupped his hands in front of the mic to make his vocals sound like late 20s crooner Rudy Valley, famous for singing through a megaphone. Like Mitch Ryder's Devil with a Blue Dress, we heard back at number 8, its chart run spilled over into 67, so its last several weeks were not factored, and it doesn't appear on Billboard's year-end Hot 100 at all. But counting its full chart run reveals it as the number 2 song of 1966. It's the new vaudeville band,

New vaudeville band Winchester Cathedral, the number two song of 1966 here on our Chart Crush Top 10 Countdown. Believe it or not, the 1967 Grammy winner for Best Rock Record. And rock fans for years used that as a reason to ignore the Grammy Awards, but maybe they were onto something. Donovan's Mellow Yellow and British duo Peter and Gordon's music hall throwback Lady Godiva were also in the top 10 along with Winchester Cathedral in December. And further down on the charts in those weeks, even sillier stuff like The Eggplant That Ate Chicago by Dr. West's Medicine Show and Junk Band. And Paul McCartney, for one, was never the same after those hits, like his permission slip to open the nostalgia floodgates. When I'm 64, Your Mother Should Know, Honey Pie, just a few of the Beatles songs his bandmate John Lennon allegedly liked to dismiss as Paul's granny music. So maybe the Grammys got it right. Winchester Cathedral had legs. The number one song of 66, though, not so much. U.S. troops in Vietnam more than doubled in 66, nearly 400,000 by the end of the year, and polls showed that most Americans supported the war. But with protest escalating, and most folk and pop acts who chimed in voicing anti-war sentiments, a record by a wounded Green Beret extolling the virtues of the cause and the bravery of the troops in combat was bound to be a hit. But no one, hawk or dove, could have predicted how big a hit. Number one for five straight weeks in March, while tens of thousands picketed at the White House as part of an international day of protest organized by the National Coordinating Committee to End the War in Vietnam, precursor to MOBE. The number one song of 1966 is Army Staff Sergeant Barry

Staff Sergeant Barry Sadler, Ballad of the Green Berets, the number one song of 1966 and the top-selling single of the year. Sadler wrote it recovering from his wounds as a Green Beret medic in Vietnam, and his pro-military, pro-Vietnam message, much different from what came later in the 60s as protest escalated and public opinion turned, but it was also different from the military and patriotic music of the past. The muscular male chorus bravado of Mitch Miller's 1955 Yellow Rose of Texas, say. His folky, clipped, understated vocal and acoustic guitar set a new template that endured for years, just not on the charts. Well, there you have them, the top 10 songs of 1966, according to our Chart Crush ranking. In 67, for the first time, Billboard started adding bonus points to songs' point totals in its year-end tabulations for weeks at number one to better reflect the hockey stick effect with sales and airplay as you approach number one. And they continued to refine that formula over the next 25 years, but in 66, it was still just a simple inverse rank point system. And of course, Billboard was only counting weeks within its chart year, not songs' full chart runs, as I've been pointing out. So five of the songs we just heard this hour in our countdown are not in Billboard's top 10 for the year. To review, new vaudeville bands Winchester Cathedral and Mitch Ryder's Devil with a Blue Dress were hits too late in the year to have their chart runs fully counted. Similarly, the Beatles, We Can Work It Out, the first 2 weeks of its run calendar 65, not counted. And the Righteous Brothers' Soul and Inspiration and the Mamas and Papas' Monday Monday, each with 3 weeks at number one, get boosted into our top 10, adding in those bonus points that are a key part of our Chart Crush ranking method we use consistently for every year. But those five coming into our top 10 displaces five from Billboard. So just to be thorough, we'll do a mini countdown of those. Billboard's number nine song was by a band originally from Idaho, relocated to LA, and by 66, ensconced as regulars on Dick Clark's American Bandstand TV spinoff Where the Action Is, and fixtures of the Sunset Strip youth scene in Hollywood with their colonial-era costumes in response to the British invasion. Paul Revere and the Raiders with Kick.

Nah, they're not talking about a sneaker shortage. Kicks was mid-60s teen slang for getting high. And the song by Barry Mann and Cynthia Weil, same team who wrote The Righteous Brothers, You've Lost That Love and Feeling, and its 66 follow-up, Soul and Inspiration, we heard at number three. It was an anti-drug song, first offered to the Animals, but snapped up by Paul Revere and the Raiders. It only peaked at number four, but 12 of its 14 weeks on the chart were in the top 40, so on the strength of that, it made Billboard's year-end top 10, which again was based on a simple inverse rank point system. On our Chart Crush ranking, Kix comes out number 69. Billboard's number 8 song of 66 as we continue our mini countdown of Billboard's year-end top 10 songs missing from our Chart Crush top 10 we counted down earlier. The final solo number 1 by none other than Frank Sinatra. 26 years after his first chart hit, singing with Tommy Dorsey and his orchestra before World War II, Strangers in the Night.

0: Frank Sinatra's Strangers in the Night, Billboard's number 8 song of 1966, number 21 on our Chart Crush ranking. We counted down the top 10 from earlier in the show. 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
7: Happy second weekend of February to you. A big week coming up. Lincoln's birthday is this week. Mardi Gras begins this Tuesday in New Orleans. Also, it's a wild weekend of music. Oh, some amazing things going on. And the winner of the Weekly Top 40 Challenge gets a great prize. It's a $500 top-of-the-line Raleigh racing bike. And this week, our special in-studio guest, you won't believe it, Paul McCartney. Stay right here. It's going to be hot. Here's our Weekly Top 40 Sure Shot. ELO, Electric Light Orchestra, and Calling America.

0: we haven't heard from them in a while. The Electric Light Orchestra, the English art rock group, ELO. That's this week's Sure Shot, Calling America. And what do we do now?
1: Come on, Rick, man. Let's do that thing.
0: Let's get into it. Officially, this is number 40 on the weekly Top 40. A lady who recently went to number one with Phil Collins. Now she's solo, and this is Marilyn.

0: She's looking good with her blonde hair cutting those bangs above her eyebrows. From Studio City, California, Marilyn Martin at number 40 with Night Moves. This is Rick Dees and ABC's Martin Fries, a guy that used to be a bean factory worker in Manchester, England. Then his partner, Mark White, was working for the Sheffield Gas Company that time. They got together in the 70s and said, wait a minute, let's do music. And here they are at number 39, How to Be a Millionaire, ABC.
1: Pounds. Dollar. Millionaire. Dollar. 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Dollar.

0: I'll be all right. How to Be a Millionaire. ABC with Martin Fry going... And they debut at number 39 on the weekly top 40 countdown. It's Rick Dees here with you. And whose nose is insured for $4 million? The answer coming up. Oh, come on. Please. Why is we're doing...
1: Not again. Come on.
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0: All right, now this is the question. Whose nose is insured for $4 million? Time's up. If you said Bob Hope, you got it. Isn't that right, Bob?
6: Hey, I want to tell you something. I had dinner with Phyllis Diller. I want to tell you, she's homely.
0: How homely is she, Bob?
6: Yeah, she's so homely that when she was born, the doctor slapped her mother.
4: You are so kinky.
0: Old Bob took out a policy of $4 million on his nose with Lloyd's of London. And according to the Star magazine, he's not the only celebrity who's insured part of his body. Angie Dickinson's legs are insured for $2 million. Linda Carter's are for $4 million. Farrah Fawcett once insured her hair for $1 million. Morgan Fairchild's insured her hands and feet for $2.5 million. What about Dolly Parton? Well, she values her so much that she's got a $3 million policy, which breaks down to about, I'd say $70,000 per inch. All right. Into the music we go. Number 38 on the weekly top 40 countdown. Here's Aretha Franklin. Another debut, another hit, another night. Oh, my-

Yeah, the 43-year-old queen of soul from Motown, Aretha Franklin, Another Night, and she debuts at number 38 on the weekly Top 40 Countdown. It's the members of Simple Minds here at number 37, and they go on tour fighting over food. Half are vegetarians, half love meat. Here they are with Sanctify Yourself.

0: Simple Minds, five guys out of the tough Gorbals ghetto of Glasgow. That's in Scotland, of course. Sanctify Yourself, debuting at number 37. You know, some of the parents have written to us here at the Weekly Top 40 wanting to know about the lyrics on certain songs. And let's just choose this one, for example. Sanctify Yourself by Simple Minds. I'm going to go ahead and read right off of the album cover. Sanctify Yourself. Is this the age of thunder and rage? Can you feel the ground move around your feet? If you take one step closer, it'll lead to another. The crossroad above is where we meet. Did you totally understand that?
1: No!
0: Just wanted to make sure. It's time now for the Weekly Top 40 Challenge. Your chance to win a fantastic, fantastic Raleigh bicycle. One of the fastest, lightest sport touring bikes around. It's worth over $500, courtesy of the folks at Columbia Pictures. And they've got a new movie called Quicksilver, starring Kevin Bacon. And I understand he rides one of these things in the movie.
2: Get it!
0: Okay, now here's what you do. We're going to slow down a well-known song. We're slowing this down, and what we want is the artist and the title. All right, slow down time. Here we go.

Okay. Artist and title is what we want. If you know the artist and title, write it down on a postcard. Send it to Rick D's Weekly Top 40 Challenge, Box 196, Hollywood, California, 90078. We would like your telephone number because we call a winner every week. And we pick a winner at random from all of our correct entries received by this coming Friday. Enter as many times as you like. Good luck. And you can get that, can't you? The contest is sponsored by D's Creations. If you didn't get it this time, we're going to replay that song slowly later in the countdown to give you a better chance, all right? So just keep listening. Coming up next, the highest debuting song, and it is hot.

0: happening?
1: It is the second weekend of February, and we are happening with the 40 hottest hits all over the nation. And in Tampa, Florida right now, they're happening, walking the planks at the Gasparilla Pirate Invasion and Parade. In Iceland, this coming Monday, on Monday, it's Bun Day. That's what they call it, Bun Day.
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0: Yeehaw!
1: All right. Number 36 on the countdown, John Cougar Mellencamp, another hit for him, Rock, R-O-C-K.

sure shot last week. R.O.C.K. in the USA. John Cougar Mellencamp, the daddy of three girls now. Michelle, Teddy Joe, and six-month-old Justice J. Mellencamp. He debuts at number 36 on the countdown. It's the weekly top 40, and Loverboy out of Canada is number 35, and this could be the night.

for young lovers everywhere. This could be the night. A surprising change of pace for the normally hard rockin', hard talking lover boy. That's our highest debuting song this weekend, too. A lot of requests for that. Number 35 on the countdown. Simple Minds checks in again at number 34. Here's a lot.

0: kicking on the weekly top 40. That's a former top 10 song. In fact, it got all the way to number 2. That's got to be frustrating. Go all the way to number 2 and never say that you were number 1. Oh, they go back 11 for Simple Minds to number 34 on the weekly top 40. Coming up, the recording artist who will make $5 million and not for singing. Oh, it's slime time. Welcome to the disher of dirt, the slinger of sleaze, slime lady. Gronin Barrett, how are you this weekend?
1: Hello out there. This is Gronin Barrett from Hollywood.
0: Mm-hmm.
1: Well, as you know, Karate King Chuck Norris deals with the bad guys in his films the old-fashioned way. He kills them. But the missing in action star bristles at suggestions that the violence and bloodshed in his films have had a bad effect on America's youth. Chuck maintains he isn't provoking violence. He's just trying to project how to deal with it. And it's easier to settle an argument if the other guy happens to be dead. This is Gronin Barrett from Hollywood.
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0: It was 10 years ago, this very weekend, the second weekend of February 76, that the top 3 songs in the USA were at number 3, Barry Manilow, I Write the Songs. At number 2, the theme from SWAT by the Rhythm Heritage. And number 1, 10 years ago this weekend, Paul Simon, 50 Ways to Leave Your Lover. Back to 86, and at number 33, Eddie Murphy is still hanging in there. Here is Party All Day.

24, Eddie Murphy, who is kind of busy now deciding which film he'll do next. The film studio has to pay him $5 million per film, and that's not a bad decision to make. Party All the Time goes down 9 to number 33 on the weekly Top 40. This is Rick Dees with Night Ranger. They've got a bassist named Jack Blade singing on this song that hangs around Palm Springs a lot with a white belt and his white shoes. His dad builds golf courses. He's at number 32 with Goodbye.

0: Night Ranger, Kelly Kiki, Jack Blades, Alan Fitzgerald, Jeff Watson, Brad Gillis, and Goodbyes down on the weekly top 40 to number 32 this weekend. We've got a wild hour coming up, some news of the offbeat, the hottest song on the countdown this week, and I was supposed to call home and go over some spelling with my son now. I hope, just take a second. I mean, every once in a while you have to do things of a personal nature, and since we only have 7 listeners, there's no problem. Oh, it's ringing now. Good deal.
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2: This is Take Your Mama, and it came out to pop radio in May 2004. This is the Sisters, again, on Crap from the Past.

Welcome to the lamest rave ever. It's Classical Gas by Pepe featuring Bernd Schoenhart. A song you're not going to hear anywhere else. I know, it's right there on the credits there. From June 2004, one of the weakest singles in recent memory, but Mason Williams would not be proud of Classical Gas. Oh, it hurts. I'm just pained. You know, we'll let it go. Daryl Hall and John Oates both released records in, there was a Daryl Hall solo record and a Hall & Oates record also in 2004. I got way too much respect for both of them and their songwriting prowess to make fun of them. They're just talented. They're doing what they do. God bless them. Unlike the Wilson Phillips, just beating the crap out of everything. I'm not going to forgive them for that. Seals and Crofts got a new breath on life from, I think it was a Gap commercial. I'll play you about a minute or so of Summer Breeze 04, which I find kind of pleasant. From June 2004 on Crap from the Past.

0: Oh, the wildly inappropriate dance remixes. This is going to need some explaining since we played eight songs. Eight songs, and I did it in, I think, in under 8 minutes. In order, you heard Welcome Back. That's right, Welcome Back. The John Sebastian song being bludgeoned by Mace from June 2004. And then, what did I play? Oh, I played The Joker, a remake of the old Steve Miller song done by Fatboy Slim featuring Bootsy Collins. That's perplexing. That came out in July 2004. And then, oh yeah, Living on a Prayer. Nothing like the wildly inappropriate high NRG remakes of the well-known pop songs. Boy, that's bad. That's Jordan James. That's right. Jordan James from July 2004. And then Sweet Home Al. That's just how it is. Sweet Home Al as done by Bama. B-A-M-A. B period A period M. Yeah. Bama. Ugh. From August 2004. That sucks rocks. And then Saturday in the Park being brutally trashed by Jill Sobule. You know, I never liked Jill Sobule, and this is the perfect outlet to say so. Cinnamon Park was her single from August 2004. Jill Sobule beating the crap out of Chicago. That just ain't right. And then, Tilt Your Head Back. Superfly by Curtis Mayfield. Such a good record from 1973. Got the crap beaten out of it by Nelly and Christina Aguilera on Tilt Your Head Back from September 2004. Song's got nothing going for it. And then Crazy Train by Ozzy. Oh, man. Does it get any more rockin' than Crazy Train? While we love the Crazy Train, we got nothing nice to say about Let's Go by Trick Daddy featuring Twista and Lil Jon. What? Yeah. Okay. Apparently Lil Jon is deaf because he gotta yell everything. Stupid crunk. Never crunk.
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7: with
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10: 6:53 in the morning with John Donnelly. Here comes Mr. Eric Clapton, old slow hand, they call him. This is Lay Down, Sally. 99.9 CKFM. Good morning. Aha! The name of the group here at 99.9 CKFM, along with Eric Clapton. Coming up, some Bruce Hornsby in the range, The Beatles, John Lennon, too, back-to-back. And I'll return with Foreigner. But right now, it's 7 o'clock. It's time for news.
11: At the moment in Midtown Toronto, it's 15. I'm Dave Agar. Have a good day. 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
10: Thank you, David. It's 7:10. Here's Stevie Wonder. Here comes Lou Gramm and Foreigner. Oh, this is a great anthem. I want to know what love is. Ted Wallace and Show on a Thursday morning. This is John Donnelly for Ted on the sound of Our Toronto. 99.9 CKFM.
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13: 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We're going to send out some dedications. Big Al, Red, Louie, Spike, Choo Choo, Spanish Anna, Dirty Mary, Nick the Greek, Baby Carlos, Junior Pee Wee, Toots, Papo, Spot, Greasy Creep, Wuzzy, Mush, Ralph and Brucey, Ralph and Brucey. 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
3: 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It's 118. You got Charlie Tuna, and I know I have not talked with you as yet on my jam lines this afternoon, and I want to get your favorite song on as soon as I can. But first, you got to tell me what it is, so hit me up now at 5780 G98. 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
3: Cleveland weather mostly cloudy with a chance of rain today and tonight with today's high 65, the overnight low 45, currently in the Lakefront City, cloudy skies. We've already passed our high, 66 degrees at G98 with Charlie Tuna and $506.77 in the Super Cash Dash this hour. 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
3: I always remember KTEL Records being a part of my youth. And that's because before the internet, before music streaming, their compilation albums were a great way to accumulate a whole bunch of songs that you otherwise couldn't afford. I must have listened to my copy of Hit Express 100 times. If we're honest, those records really didn't sound very good. Cramming 20 songs or more on one record affected the sound quality of the albums, and in some cases, the songs were edited and shortened to fit on an LP. But that didn't seem to affect the popularity of these albums. Despite the cheesy titles and bad artwork, KTEL compilation albums were everywhere. Then they were nowhere to be found. Let's unravel the mysteries of KTEL. KTEL is a Canadian company that grew worldwide, but it had very humble beginnings. Founder Philip Kivas grew up on a farm in the Canadian province of Saskatchewan. He later relocated to the city of Winnipeg, my hometown, where he sold pots and pans door-to-door. He soon diversified his business to include selling at fairs across Canada and the U.S., and broadened his inventory to include kitchen gadgets. To sell these products, Kivas created television commercials, which today are considered the first infomercials. Those ads led to the creation of KTEL, which is short for Kivas Television. But wait, there's more! In time, Kivas had the idea to sell compilation albums, cramming 10, 12, or more songs on a single side of an LP. Thus, KTEL Records was born. The label's first release was 25 Country Hits in 1966. It was followed by 25 Polka Greats, which went on to sell 1.5 million copies in the U.S. alone. And things only went up from there. KTEL's Hooked on Classics sold 10 million copies and is a thrift store staple to this day. It's hard to forget taglines like 22 explosive hits, 22 original stars. Interestingly, sometimes the track listings on these albums would vary between countries, with KTEL placing regional hits on certain pressings. Record labels, by the way, loved these compilations. KTEL Records allowed them to squeeze even more money out of singles that had already peaked. Sometimes the labels would strike deals with KTEL. They would provide the big hits, but in exchange, KTEL would be required to include not so successful singles on some of these albums. Squeezing 22 explosive hits on one record did require some trickery. It wasn't unusual for songs to be edited to make them shorter. Sometimes songs faded out early, other times entire verses were cut out. The grooves on the records were also squeezed in close to each other just to get more stuff, more music on the records. And as a result, these albums really didn't sound great, but most folks didn't notice or care. If you've never seen a KTEL record up close, I got a couple here I can show you. From 1977, this here is Music Machine featuring 20 original hits. And there's this one. This is 20 Power Hits, Volume 2 Original Hits. KTEL Records were geared to casual listeners, not audiophiles. These compilation albums were a way to collect a bunch of hot singles without springing for entire albums or paying for a stack of 45s. But they did serve as a gateway into record collecting for many people, myself included. Of course, in addition to records, KTEL sold products like the Miracle Brush, the Veg-O-Matic, and the Pocket Fisherman. If you were alive during the 1970s and 80s and lived in Canada, the USA, or the UK, and I'm sure other countries, you know exactly what I'm talking about. Check it out.
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3: By the early 1980s, KTEL had been on a decades-long roll with operations around the world, but it wasn't going to last. In 1984, after some bad business deals and increased competition, KTEL filed for bankruptcy protection. The company was revived after founder Philip Kivas convinced the banks to give him a second chance, but KTEL never regained its former glory. The last time I drove by KTEL, things didn't look good. There was a large for lease sign in front of the building. Today, KTEL is primarily in the business of licensing music. The company boasts an inventory of over 10,000 songs available for licensing, according to their website anyway, including hits by Chubby Checker, Little Richard, The Romantics, and more. KTEL records like these also remain a staple of thrift stores and record store dollar bins around the world. The albums mostly go unnoticed, but they truly are a time capsule, a throwback to a period before music streaming and before the internet, when compilation albums were how we discovered music, and every household had a stack of KTEL records or Ronco records in the living room right next to the family record player. So if you ever come across a KTEL compilation record out in the wild, pick it up, buy it, and bring it home. Because while KTEL may no longer be in the business of selling records, those albums are a significant part of our pop culture in all their edited, compressed glory. 80s, 90s, and today's hottest hits.
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28: Super Q 452, and this is Chris Bailey. 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Stevie Wonder on Q. 55, this is Chris Bailey. I got that lady. I got more than one. I got four or five. At least I hope so. Got the Eisman Brothers. The new Super Q. I got one in Texas. What's the name of that city? Just have it a handle, I'll tell you.
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32: 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Now for a musical portrait of November 1966. We've got room for a top 25, plus it looks like 7 or 8 bonus extras. And we begin with B.A.B.Y. Baby by Carla Thomas.

0: Carla Thomas, B-A-B-Y, baby. We've set the Wayback Machine for November 1966, when former movie actor Ronald Reagan defeated incumbent Pat Brown by more than a million votes to become governor of California. J.J. Jackson is just around the corner. Now back to November 66 with Frank Sinatra. That's life.
1: That's life.

0: J.J. Jackson, but it's all right. We're revisiting the best of November in 1966. Some of the popular movies of the day were Hawaii with Julie Andrews, Lynn Redgrave as Georgie Girl, Seconds with Rock Hudson, and The Fortune Cookie starring Jack Lemmon and Walter Matthau.
1: Are you crazy? After all we've gone through, we've got them over a barrel now. They're already trying to settle.
2: You've seen the way that guy looks at me? I'm letting him off the hook.
1: How can you be so selfish? What about all the money I've spent?
0: Neil Diamond is straight ahead. Now back to November 1966 with Nancy Sinatra, Sugar Town.

Neil Diamond, I got the feeling, oh no, no. We're looking back at the month of November 1966. In a college football matchup billed as the game of the century, undefeated Notre Dame and undefeated Michigan State battled to a 10-10 tie. The Temptations are coming up, and now it's the Music Machine from November 1966. Here's Talk Talk in the Sunday Night Countdown.

Back at November 1966, when a dangerous smog condition blanketed New York and the tri-state area over the Thanksgiving weekend. All the incinerators in the city were closed down until that smog condition abated. Let's continue with the last of our bonus extras from November 66. Here's You Don't Have to Paint Me a Picture by Gary Lewis and the Playboys.

It's Eddie Floyd's Knock on Wood. We're lining them up and counting them down from November 1966 when the Catholic Church in the U.S. did away with the old rule that banned eating meat on Fridays. And Simon and Garfunkel had the number 24 record in the countdown. Here's Hazy Shade of Wind.

0: a one-hit band called Count Five. Their Psychotic Reaction in the number 23 countdown spot. Some of the top-rated TV shows in November 1966 were Bonanza, Gomer Pyle USMC, Get Smart, Hogan's Heroes, Green Acres, and Bewitched.
1: Did I startle you, darling?
2: You ever thought of calling before you drop in like other people?
1: I'm not like other people, Samantha, neither are you. So will you please kindly tell me why you're wearing yourself out?
0: Let's get back to the countdown. Here's the number 22 record of November 1966, Love is a Hurtin' Thing.

Stop, stop, stop all the dancing at number 21 in the countdown. We're cruising back through time to November 1966. That month, President Lyndon Johnson signed a law extending special antitrust immunity to professional football and making possible the NFL-AFL merger. Here's Bobby Darin now with the number 20 record in our November 1966 countdown, If I Were a Carpenter.

0: somebody told me. Somebody told me. By Joe Jackson, I'm leaving. All right. All right.
1: Ah! The number 19 record in the countdown, CC Rider by Eric Burdon and the Animals. We're assembling a musical portrait of November 1966. In London that month, the Beatles began recording a new album called Sgt. Pepper's Lonely Hearts Club Band, and the Jimi Hendrix Experience debuted at the Bag O' Nails Club. Let's continue with the number 18 record in the top 25. This is Cherish by the Association

Sliding down the chart from number one the previous month, Cherish the Association. Let's carry on with the number 17 record of November 1966.

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3: Never wanted to go, but here I am, mama. Down to Stony End with Barbara Streisand and Steve York. And we're on WCFL at 2:02. It's terrible outside. That's what it is. Traveler's warnings in effect throughout the evening. Freezing drizzle tonight, followed by snow flurries. Low tonight, 15. High tomorrow, 25. Low Thursday night, around zero. High on Friday, 5 to 15. Winds out of the west at 19. And at, in Melbourne, it's 32. It's 32 in Manhattan. And it's 34 downtown at Marina City.

0: Charlie Tune at 602 from JHJ. I just picked up the phone a second ago, and there's a lady on there wanting to know what? Hello?
1: Yes, sir, what that signal is.
0: What signal?
1: Well, every now and then I hear this bleep through the radio.
0: You can't say that on the radio. You know what that is?
1: Not really.
0: Well, Mira Pavlov, in these experiments he did with the bells and the dogs, right?
1: Mm-hmm.
0: Well, his son later grew up and has been doing some experiments on his own. And every once in a while, you hear this little bleep, and that's to find out how many people like you are sucker enough to get up and call a radio station to find out what that was.
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0: KHJ, 603-520-1977. That's the telephone number. Might have handy. Come in handy later on. Orange County, 714-635-0510. 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
1: This is Music Mike. Up next, four songs that did not do well commercially. Most never reached the Billboard Top 40 hit chart or may not have charted at all. Even so, many of these songs are pretty good. 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

0: from the Allied catalog. His mom doesn't know the clothesline is his antenna, but it sounds better with mom's clothes on. Dave plays all the great songs that radio stations fire DJs for spinning. Those songs now have a home. Dave's broadcast is now being intercepted and beamed back to you via satellite.
1: 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Enjoy.
2: Yes, so much better that I'm ready to play. Yes, I'm in a loving mood, everybody. Got that Halloween spirit and always cool records like this one from Wayne Fontana and the Mindbenders. Come on.

0: atheist. And how do you play the game of love? Let's see. Swipe left, swipe right, left, right, left, right. Maybe eventually you'll find love. Wayne Fontana and the Mindbenders.
1: Your attention. Your attention. This is Morgus the Magnificent.

0: very cool Halloween tunes, which came out even in the late 1950s. That's one of them on the Vim record label out of New Orleans. Yes. Oh, yes. That is Morgus the Magnificent, and that's by Morgus and the Ghouls, which, like I said, came out in 1959 on that Vim label. And Morgus and the Ghouls was actually led by the late Dr. John.
1: This is Dave the Rave. Of relics and rarities in the No Static Attic.
2: Somewhere deep in the heart of Jersey, there's a guy with a huge record collection, a microphone, and a homemade antenna broadcasting to the world. That man is Dave the Rave. This is Relics and Rarities from the No Static Attic.

record. It was a top 10 national hit in the summer of 1963. Doris Troy and Just One Look. And of course, I guess when you fall in love and it's just one look, you would say that would be love at first sight.

Well, for me, it was Love at First Listen. Love that record. It's a record that actually came out right around this time, October of 1966, on the Lori record label. Guys out of Neptune, New Jersey, call themselves the Jaywalkers. And, of course, key members of the band, Mickey Holliday, Ray DeRouge, and 45 that came out on the Lori record label. That's actually a request. Victor Mano from Manalapan, New Jersey. Very interesting phone call with Victor Mano, because in requesting that particular song, the Jaywalkers, which I was like, I thought that was so cool. Like, wow, I love those people who come up with requests of, you know, songs that fell through the cracks, records that deserve that second chance on the radio. I mean, that's what a record geek like yours truly, Day the Rave, that's what I'm good for. Day the Rave with all the records you crave. And as I was talking to Victor Mano from Manalapan, he said to me, yeah, I used to be in a band also. I was like, well, what band were you in? He said, well, at one time I was the drummer for a band called The Feathers, but we never really had a hit record. I'm like, The Feathers? The guys that were like, you know, produced by Jimmy Calvert, or he was a co-producer of the record at Kazanets Cats Production on the Team record label. I said, you were the drummer? He's like, yeah. In fact, some of the guys that were in that band, they actually live locally. George was a lead guitarist. He lives in Oldbridge, and Bob, the bass player, lives in Morganville. And of course, unfortunately, said that Gary, their lead singer, he had passed away. But I love that record. So for Victor Mano, I think I hear your drumming in the background. It's a former Day of the Rave Discovery of the Week here. The Feathers, and Trying to Get to You.

0: And despite regional airplay, that record just never even made the top 100. What a stone smash that is. The Feathers trying to get to you. Thank you, Victor Mano, for that very cool request.
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3: Jacques. Last name Strap.
2: Hold on. Jacques Strap. Hey, guys, I'm looking for a Jacques Strap. What? Oh, wait a minute. Jacques Strap. It's you, isn't it, you cowardly little runt?

0: KLW presenting another Million Dollar Weekend and a chance for you to win on the Wonderphone. It's 8 o'clock. This is Tom Shannon. Good morning.
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2: 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Charlie O'Brien is next. See you tomorrow morning at 6. And here is Diana.
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0: W fills this hour with even more music. It's after 3 o'clock. Charlie O'Brien, let my show flow with the Bellamy Brothers. He's so fast on his feet, we call him Shoes. Pat Holliday's in for Brother Bill Gable this afternoon at 4 o'clock. 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

Well, hopefully that stirs your memory up just a little bit. 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
1: Prepare yourself for a journey you've never taken. For the next few moments, you are going to know what it feels like to be a sound.
2: You're born in the pristine darkness of a speaker cone. Pure silence. And then, suddenly, you've learned the terrible truth. That a car is not an ideal acoustic environment. It exaggerates certain frequencies. It absorbs others. And as you finally approach the eardrum and the end of your brief life, as you face an eternity of hollow non-existence, you hear a voice. And the person for whom you are making the ultimate sacrifice, you hear him say,
3: "Oh, that sounds like crap."

don't watch a lot of television. Too much. Did you ever watch those monster truck pulls on TV? My favorite part is not the race. I like when they interview the driver when the race is over. They always talk about their engine like you know what the hell they're talking about, you know? Hey, what were you thinking during that last run, Earl? You know, I was going pretty good. About halfway through, the flap coil valve burner started smoking. The hydro pin springer spurting off the manifold drive. And if I didn't overflood the drive, got some of that last pine line trying to unplate that hydro coil. And if I couldn't do that, I was going to have to shut her down. Man, what the hell are you talking about? Like you're following him at home, the hydro pin, the well, sure, you had to shut her down. What options did you have, Earl? None! I'm jealous of those guys. I know nothing about cars. If my car breaks down, I have to make the noises my car's making for the mechanics. And you know they know you have to do that because there's always like five of them hanging around waiting for a show, you know? They're just standing there, hey, here he comes. What's the matter with your car, man? I don't know, you know? If you can take a look at it, come on, what's the matter with it? Tell us. So you gotta stand there while it's going,

0: KLW.
1: Your husband is off to work. The kids have all been fed in or off to school. Your housework is done and Donahue is over. Now it's time to settle back and enjoy the few hours of relaxation you so richly deserve. For the rest of the afternoon, you will be swept away by the latest in the never-ending series of novelettes from Wamlican Romances. Travel to such exotic places as Spain, Italy, France, and New Jersey. 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
3: 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Too late. Buzz off.
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19: 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Please stay tuned for the Mop Tops and the Kang, an hour of Beatles and Elvis music with some fun surprises in between. Coming up next.
20: The Beatles are great. Mommy and me says so. And the Beatles are great. The Beatles are great. They're great.
21: I love them. I don't care what anybody thinks. I love the Beatles for them, and I'll always love them. Even when I'm 105 and an old grandmother, I'll love them. And Paul McCartney, if you are listening, Adrian from Brooklyn loves you with all her heart.
22: Rock and roll music, if you like it, and if you feel it, you can't help but move to it. That's what happens to me. I can't help it. I mean, I have to move around. I can't stand still. I've tried it, and I can't do it.
23: Now, wait a minute. I wanted to say to Elvis Presley and the country, this is a real, decent, fine boy.

Thank you very much. Ladies and gentlemen, we'd like to do the song that was my very biggest record last year. I mean, it was no bigger than the rest of them, but it sold a few more, and we'd like to tell you that to all the people watching and all you people that are here tonight that that we really are thankful for all the success that you made us have and everything. This is my biggest record, and it goes something like this.

0: Elvis from 1957 with Loving You. It was the title track to Elvis's second movie. It was also his first film in beautiful color. Elvis's first movie, Love Me Tender, was in black and white. Elvis had recently dyed his hair black for the film, and he looked amazing.
1: Thank you very much.
0: Before that, we started the show off with the Beatles from 1965 with Run for Your Life, a song written by John Lennon and featured on their Rubber Soul album. John borrowed a line from an Elvis song, Baby, Let's Play House. I'd rather see you dead, little girl, than to be with another man.
2: Thank you very much.
0: My name is Steve Chelmsford. I'd like to welcome you to another episode of The Mop Tops and the King, an hour of Beatles and Elvis music with some fun surprises in between. Today's episode is number 712, and I hope you enjoy today's show. Let's head back to 1964. Here are the Beatles covering a song originally recorded by Dr. Feelgood and the Interns, Mr. Moonlight.
3: Mr.

Well, since my baby left me, I had to turn to the Mop Tops and the King with Steve Chelmsford on the MTK Radio Network.

0: Elvis from 2002. It was a remix of A Little Less Conversation. It was a worldwide smash. The original version of A Little Less Conversation was released by Elvis in September of 1968 and peaked at number 63 on Billboard's Hot 100. The remix was put together by a Dutch DJ named Tom Holkenborg, who also goes by the name of Junkie XL. My name is Steve Chelmsford. 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
1: What are you doing this for?
2: We're doing this for peace and basically to show that the world is, you know, going astray and it's thinking.
1: What are you doing?
2: We are getting wet in a shower because basically we talked it over, Chastity and myself, and we came to the conclusion that civilization was nothing more than an effective sewage system controlled by the use of plumbing. We hope to demonstrate this to the world.
0: There is another reason why we do the show. We're trying to spread a little joy and happiness to the entire world, one listener at a time, through the music of Elvis and the Beatles.
3: Thank you. You're beautiful.
0: It's time now for some 3 degrees separation of Elvis and the Beatles. Today's subject, Bill Haley. Elvis met Bill Haley at least twice that I know of. The last time was in Germany in October of 1958. Elvis was in the army stationed in Germany, and Bill Haley was on tour, and he paid Elvis a visit. 3 years earlier, in October of 1955, in Cleveland, Elvis and Bill Haley appeared at the same concert. Bill Haley and his Comets were the headliner, and on the concert poster, Elvis was way down at the bottom. He was somewhat unknown at the time. A few months later, Elvis would be crowned the king of rock and roll. Here's Bill Haley and his Comets from 1954 with their classic, Rock Around the Clock.
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0: with this week's episode of Beetle Talk.
1: I'm Tom Kelly, and this is Beetle Talk. What was your first Beatle record? Mine was the Capitol album Beatle 65. Released just in time for Christmas 1964, I received it as a gift a month later on my 9th birthday. I was unaware at that time, like a lot of young fans, that there were different versions of Beatle albums being released in America and England. Beatle 65 is an American album with no actual British equivalent. Some of you younger fans may have been introduced to the Beatles by way of older siblings and their records. Or you may have heard the compilation albums, commonly referred to as the Red and Blue albums. These two double albums, released in 1973, provide a good overview of the Beatles' recording career. In subsequent decades, more recent fans may have been introduced to the Beatles by whatever the latest technology supports, from CDs to streaming services to, ironically, vinyl once again. Do any of these scenarios sound familiar to you? So, what was your first Beatle record? I'm Tom Kelly, and this is Beatle Talk.

We're recording a live album here tonight, so if we make a mistake and have to start over again, just bear with us, you know.

0: this is Joanne from Brooklyn, New York, and I just want you to know that I love the Beatles, especially George Harrison, and that's why I love listening to the Mop Tops and the King.
1: This is George from Liverpool, and they call me the Quiet Beatle because I'm always listening to the Mop Tops and the King with Steve Chelmsford.

0: Former Beatle George Harrison with the title track to his 1970 album, All Things Must Pass. Before that, we heard from Elvis live on stage in Las Vegas in February of 1970 with C.C. Rider, and we started the set off with the Beatles from 1968 and their White Album with I'm So Tired. My name is Steve Chelmsford. You're listening to The Mop Tops and The King from Chelmsford, USA.
1: I got blisters on my fingers!
0: It's now time for what we like to call The Monkees Moment, our tribute to the prefab for The Monkees. And they do relate to the Beatles. Back in 1966, NBC created a TV show called The Monkees. The show was loosely based on the Beatles movie, A Hard Day's Night. NBC was attempting to create an American version of the Beatles. And here are The Monkees from 1966 with a song featuring Davy Jones on lead vocals, This Just Doesn't Seem to Be My Day.

0: Just wait a minute, please. Now, I know that Elvis is going to be here, and you'll want his autographs and everything, and he's a very nice guy, and I'd be very glad to, but I don't want any of this rough stuff. You understand?
1: Hey, man, do you really know Elvis Presley?
0: Are you kidding? Do I know Elvis Presley? I remember when he was a kid, and he used to sing on a farm.
1: Was he good then?
0: Are you kidding? He used to make the pig squeal. I know this.
2: Well, a hard-headed woman, a soft-hearted man, been a

0: Thank you very much. Thank you. Well, well. Would I like to sing? Well, well. Would I like to sing a song now? Can you hear me? Can you hear me?
1: Yes!
0: Good. Yeah, we'd like to sing a song, which was our record before this last one. Hang on. He's coming, he's coming. He is. No, no. Oh, well, this song is called A Ticket to Ride.

0: Released in April of 1965, The Beatles with Ticket to Ride, written by John Lennon. Hit number one in several countries around the world, including the UK and the USA. John Lennon once referred to the song as the first heavy metal song. Before that, we heard from Elvis from June of 1958 with Hard-Headed Woman. It was the first rock and roll song to earn the RIAA designation of gold record. It was also number one on Billboard's Best Sellers in Stores chart.
1: Thank you very much.
0: Hard-Headed Woman was also featured in the Elvis movie, King Creole. My name is Steve Chelmsford. You're listening to The Mop Tops and the King. If you would like more information about the show, you could always check out our website, themoptopsandtheking.com. We also have an email address. You can reach us at stevechelmsford@yahoo.com. And we'd love to hear from you. Here's Elvis from 1960 with A Mess of Blues.

0: I'm Ringo and I play the drums.
1: Well, I'm Paul and I play the bass.
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3: 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Sometimes I play the fool.

former Beatle, John Lennon from 1971 with what many consider to be his signature song, Imagine. John would later say that the song was virtually the Communist Manifesto, although he also said that he was not a communist. Imagine hit number 3 on Billboard's Hot 100. My name is Steve Chelmsford. 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

0: day without Elvis or the Beatles is like a day without sunshine. 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
1: Thank you very much, Paul. I feel the same way. It's time now to venture south to the great state of Texas to visit with our very dear friend Priscilla Rose of Texas with this week's Spotlight on Elvis.
2: This is Priscilla Rose of Texas with this week's Spotlight on Elvis. Earlier this year, a news station in New York City, Fox 5, was preparing a story to commemorate what would have been Elvis's 90th birthday. And while digging through their archives, never-before-seen footage of Elvis was discovered. It's a two-minute clip with no sound and was filmed on October 29, 1956, at what used to be a film studio in New York City's Upper East Side. The clip shows Elvis recording a new ending for his first movie, Love Me Tender. You might remember that in this movie, spoiler alert, Elvis's character Clint dies at the end. People who got to preview the film, particularly teenage girls, were so distraught at the young heartthrob's demise in the movie, the producers decided to alter the ending by including an image of Elvis's character singing as the mourners walk away and the credits begin to roll. So, someone filmed Elvis filming that alternate ending. The footage taken that day also includes a snippet of Elvis walking out of the studio, signing autographs for fans, and then getting into a car. The entire two-minute clip will now be included in Elvis's Career Museum at Graceland. It's like New York City's Fox 5 found a little piece of Elvis treasure. I'm Priscilla Rose of Texas, and this has been Spotlight on Elvis.

This is Al Williamson from Portsmouth in the United Kingdom. And you are listening to the Mop Tops and the King with Steve Chelmsford. 1, 2.

0: The Beatles from 1963 with I Saw Her Standing There. It was the first track on their debut album, Please Please Me, released in the UK in March of 63. The album hit number one for 30 consecutive weeks. Before that, we heard from Elvis live on stage at Madison Square Garden on June 10th, 1972, covering Ray Charles with I Can't Stop Loving You. By the way, did you know that Ray Charles did not like Elvis? That's incredible. We here at the Mop Tops and the King, we like everybody except Ray Charles. I'm just kidding.
1: Thank you very much.
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3: Well, get out of bed, wash your face and hands. 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

0: Elvis covering the Big Joe Turner classic Shake, Rattle, and Roll. Elvis's version was released as a single in September of 1956. It was also the first song that Elvis ever performed on national television. The historic event took place on January 28th, 1956, on the Dorsey Brothers stage show. My name is Steve Chelmsford. I'd like to thank you very much for joining me today on the Mop Tops and the King. I hope you've enjoyed today's show. Special thanks to Priscilla Rose of Texas, Tom Kelly, and all the stations that carry the show. Thank you very much. But most of all, thank you. We'll see you next week. Bye-bye.
1: Hey, hello, everybody. I'm Dusty Fender.
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12: There's something about you. 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

You know, each and every week, Countdown America counts down the hits from number 40 all the way to number 1, and right now we're up to number 28. This song has been heavily influenced by a little-known musical style called Zydeco, which is sort of an offshoot of New Orleans Cajun music, but the musicians handling this Cajun-style song here are born and bred Englishmen. Dire Straits with Walk of Life at number 28.

Climbing seven spots up to number 28 this weekend, Dire Straits and Walk of Life. I'm Dick Clark, and we're playing the hits, and the one here at number 27 became about as big as a hit can get a few weeks ago when it went all the way to number one. Here's Aha and Take On Me.

0: Aha, and Take On Me, falling 12 places to number 27. I'm Dick Clark, and coming up next, the man who inspired Annie Lennox to take up singing.
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You know, Annie Lennox first jumped into the musical scene as a classical flute player, and she never thought too much about singing. A few years ago, she was under the headsets one day, listening to an album called Talking Book, and the man singing on that record so captured her imagination that Annie decided right then and there to give singing a try. Well, we now know that Annie's got one great singing voice, and we have Stevie Wonder to thank for it. That was the man she was listening to. At number 26, Annie's in fine singing form. As usual, Eurythmics and Sisters are doing it for themselves.

Eurythmics along with Aretha Franklin up their three spots to number 26, and Sisters Are Doing It For Themselves. I'm Dick Clark, and we're counting down the hits coming in at number 25. Here's a song that's very definitely a hit. It's one of two songs tied this weekend for the title of Fastest Rising Song of the Week, shooting eight places right up to number 25. Here are the Cars, and Tonight She Comes. I know.

One of the two fastest rising songs on the countdown this weekend, The Cars advance 8 places right up to number 25 with Tonight She Comes. And later on in the third hour of the countdown here, we'll hear another song tied for fastest riser of the week on Countdown America.

America's favorite music, and we've also got one of America's favorite imports from Australia at number 24. Now, this lady just finished recording her latest album, Soul Kiss, and she's taken life a little easier these days by gardening and knitting. That's right. Says she's working on a sweater first off, and then she'll begin working her way up to a pair of baby booties for that baby she's got coming along here early next year. While she's taking it easy, the title track from her album is very busy here on the countdown. Coming in at number 24, here is Olivia Newton-John and Soul Kiss. That beat's got long, early next year. While she's taking it easy, the title track from her album very busy here on the countdown. Coming in at number 24, here is Olivia Newton-John and Soul Kiss.

0: inching one notch up to number 24, Olivia Newton-John and Soul Kiss. Countdown America. I'm Dick Clark, and we've got Stevie Wonder in the Countdown America spotlight this time. Now, the majority of superstars usually start getting successful in their teens or 20s. Well, you know what? Stevie didn't wait that long. He was only 13 years old. His very first record, Fingertips Part Number 2, went all the way to number 1. Well, when we had a chance to talk with Stevie, I asked him if he had any idea when he was a little boy that he would be destined for stardom. This is Stevie Wonder.
1: No idea at all, but I must share with you what happened to me when I was about 8 or 9 years old.
0: What's that?
1: There was a station in Detroit that I listened to. I remember dreaming that I heard this song that was relatively moderate tempo, a little fast, like da da da da da da da da da. And a guy said, "Little Stevie, da da da." In the dream. That's when it faded out. It was Little Stevie, blah. I don't know, you know, because I was 9 and I knew nothing about Little Stevie Wonder. But what happened was I did dream of hearing my record on the radio.
0: And as we now know, that dream came true for Little Stevie only a couple of years later. I don't know if you'd call Stevie's dream superstitious, but he did have a number one song on the radio about that subject back in 1972. In the Countdown America spotlight this weekend, Stevie Wonder and Superstition.

0: Wonder and his number one song from 1972, Superstition. I'm Dick Clark, and when we return, a record producer who used to hate record producers.
1: Greyhound reminds you that when you travel by car, you take chances, especially if you're traveling alone. Anything can happen. Dangerous thunderstorms. Engine trouble. Blowouts. Next time, don't take chances. It's time to go Greyhound and leave the driving to us.
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Now, before the musician at number 23 became a producer for the likes of Barbra Streisand, Paul McCartney in Chicago, he was a session musician, and while he was still playing session dates, he and other musicians used to sort of knock their producers, thinking they didn't know what they were doing. Well, now that he's in the producer's chair, he admits that he had no right to criticize producers because he now knows firsthand all the hard work a producer has to do. Well, at number 23, his production and playing talents are in evidence here. This is David Foster and the love theme from St. Elmo's Fire.

0: Down five places to number 23, David Foster and the Love Theme from St. Elmo's Fire. I'm...
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0: I'm Dick Clark, and we're playing the most popular songs all across the country. And you know, when it comes to popularity, Rick James sure knows how to create popular music. Earlier this year, his creation, The Mary Jane Girls, got into our top 10. And this weekend, his latest protege lands at number 21. The protege of Rick James, a newcomer in the singing business, Eddie Murphy. Party all the time.

I'm Dick Clark on the United Stations Radio Network, and we're counting down the 40 biggest hits all across America. We've got 20 left to go. This hour is brought to you in part by Ford Parts and Service. Now, during the last hour of Countdown America, we played one of the fastest rising hits of the week. The Cars shot 8 places up there to number 25. Well, at number 20, here's the other song tied for fastest riser of the week. Up 8 to number 20, John Cougar Mellencamp and Small Town.

John Cougar Mellencamp and one of the fastest rising hits this weekend on Countdown America's Small Town. It rises 8 spots right up to number 20. I'm Dick Clark, and we've got your favorite music. Here's a Los Angeles band that likes to write their own music. See, this all-woman band believes that men who write songs about women and their feelings just aren't, they aren't qualified to know about a lady's feelings, so they write their own songs from the heart. And their hit at number 19 this weekend is all about what it's like to be Miss Somebody. Here's Climax and I Miss You.

climax, and I miss you stepping four spaces up to number 19. I'm Dick Clark, and when Countdown America continues, we've got the story behind a very, very big hit.

Hi, I'm Dick Clark on the United Stations Radio Network, and this is Countdown America. Each week, Radio and Records, the industry trade newspaper, compiles a list of the 40 biggest songs on American radio. And Countdown America counts them down from number 40 all the way to number 1. This hour is brought to you in part by Alka-Seltzer Plus. Countdown America. Now, before we check in with the debut song at number 40, here's the song that was number 1 all across the country 1 week ago.

The biggest hit on Countdown America 1 week ago. I'm Dick Clark. Now let's get going with this weekend's countdown and the debut song at number 40. Now, this song is the latest effort by superstars to raise funds for an important cause. The cause is AIDS research, and the superstars include Stevie Wonder, Elton John, and Gladys Knight. And they were asked to contribute their talents to this Burt Bacharach Carol Bayer Sager song by Miss Dionne Warwick. Joining the countdown at number 40, here's Dionne Warwick and friends with That's What Friends Are For.

0: Dionne Warwick and Friends, and that's what Friends are for, debuting at number 40 on Countdown America. And next Sunday night, December 1st, she and Burt Bacharach will be reunited for the first time in about 10 years on American Bandstand's 33 and a third television celebration. What a night that's going to be. I'm Dick Clark, and when we come back, we've got a British duo that was commissioned to write music about Los Angeles, of all places.
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2: And every guy in this room knows the Ahwe rule. The Ahwe rule, if you're a thin Ahwe, like between these chairs, or you're on a plane or a train, and you're walking up the Ahwe, and you see another guy walking towards you, and you have to pass this guy, what do you do? What do you do? You turn away, right? 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Every guy knows this. You know, I turn this way. He turns this way. So when we pass each other, we pass ass to ass. But every once in a while, you get that one fucker, right? You guys know what I'm talking about. You see him coming. He acknowledged you with like a head nod. And what does he do? He gives you dick to ass. And it is the worst feeling in this world, isn't it, guys? When you're standing there helpless, and you realize that he's not turning the right way, and you start getting those butterflies in your stomach, because you know at any second you're gonna feel balls brush against your ass, but you just wanna grab and be like, you know, I'm fucking wrong!

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2: KTEL was a Canadian company that grew worldwide, but it had very humble beginnings. Founder Phil Kivas grew up on a farm in the Canadian province of Saskatchewan. He later relocated to the city of Winnipeg, where he sold pots and pans door to door. Eventually, he had the idea of selling his gadgets on TV, creating what would become the world's first infomercials. Those ads led to the creation of KTEL, which is short for Kivas Television. Of course, KTEL was also known for its compilation albums. 22 Explosive Hits, 25 Polka Greats, Hooked on Classics, and all that sort of stuff. There are estimates that more than half a billion KTEL records were sold over the years. The English language commercials for KTEL records were voiced by the late, great Bob Washington, who was a disc jockey in Winnipeg. Check this out. He will tell you all about it.
3: Hi, my name is Bob Washington. And I was the original voice of KTEL Records. I did do the commercials for North America, for Canada and the U.S. KTEL presents 24 happening hits.
2: Unfortunately, KTEL's good times wouldn't last forever. In 1984, after some bad business deals and increased competition, KTEL filed for bankruptcy protection. Whether those bad business deals included the short-lived chain of KTEL Motor Inns, I don't know. But the idea that KTEL got into the lodging business seems really quirky to me. Let's dive into this a little bit further. In the early 1970s, there were actually three KTEL Motor Inns, all located in Winnipeg, Canada, where KTEL was headquartered. These properties were technically owned by a company called National Productions, but the man behind National Productions was none other than KTEL head honcho, Phil Kivas. Here is an old ad I found for the hotels, and get a load of this coupon. Not only was it good for a dollar off any dining room meal, but it also entered the coupon holder into a draw for, of course, a KTEL record or a KTEL 8-track. Sadly, KTEL's dream of having a chain of hotels didn't last long. In 1978, the company sold off two of the three properties, which interestingly were apparently profitable. Owner Phil Kivas only hung on to the Viscount Gort. This is what it looks like today. I remember even up until 20 or 30 years ago, there was a large KTEL K on top of the building, which really never made any sense to me because I wasn't aware of the building's history. Another one of the old KTEL hotels, the Plaza Motor Hotel, was recently torn down. After Kivas sold it in the late 1970s, it was renamed the Osborne Village Inn. For years, it housed a couple of the city's best rock bars. It's always sad to see history torn down like this. The third motor inn, the Westminster Motor Hotel, is now known as the Sherbrooke Inn. As you can see here, it is still standing and looks remarkably unchanged. And since we're talking about the end of an era, I recently drove by the old KTEL building in West Winnipeg, and I noticed that they had removed all KTEL branding from the property. Just a few months earlier, the building sported a big KTEL International sign across the front. Of course, I had to peek in the windows, but there wasn't much to see, to be honest. The room behind this window appears to have been a showroom at some point. If you look closely, you can still see what appears to be products on the shelves. These are no doubt relics of a bygone era, just like the old KTEL Motor Inns.
4: Oh yeah, I like it. Doing good work. I lose about 5 pounds every time I play that record, but with all the writhing around I do to it, it's because I'm just a schlep on a rock and roll band from Waxy on the number one hits we get is 406 with the big racy one.
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4: Waxy weather. Snow coming down. It's a little on the wet side now, but you just wait till tonight. We should have a around 30. Currently, we got 33 degrees at WAXE.
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4: Just because we're playing them oldie goldies doesn't mean we're going to forget the music of today. No, sir. We're going to include it. Blend them both together.
8: Twenty from WBBF with Jack Wheeler. I want a Tree Street winner this summer. Rosalind Street in Rochester. Rosalind Street. You live there, call me. 232-6300. Got some prizes for you. Here's old Loudon Wainwright. Jack Wheeler with music from WBBF. I don't know about you, but I'm about ready for something peaceful.
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8: 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Going to give away another $1,000 bill. Keep listening. This might be your lucky turn, huh?

0: 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Jack Wheeler, 43 degree Monday in Rochester.
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1: WCAO. 503 in the Monumental City, 87 degrees out there. We've got traffic, weather, sports information, and all hit music on a Friday afternoon. Gentleman has written some very fine music, and every now and then he takes one of his own tunes and records it himself. That's Mac Davis. Baby, baby, don't get hooked on me. 509 on WCAO. Thank you, James. Sterling performance as always, 12 after 5. This group also gives a very sterling performance on WCAO. This is Chicago.
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0: Valley, it's 21 degrees Celsius, 71 from KRXK, the beginning of something good with Helen Reddy.
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2: 68 degrees at K126.
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4: Currently in Pocatello, our temperature is 75 degrees. That's KSEI News at 3:05. News, a presentation of Pocatello's moving experts, Westergaard Mayflower. I'm Sandy Bell. 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

Chum invite you to Nathan Phillips Square this Sunday around noon o'clock to see Copper Penny and Gatto. 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Here's Frankie Valli. 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

Leroy. 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
1: Somewhere in New Jersey, there's this guy named Dave who has this giant 60s record collection and this pirate radio station in his attic with the transmitter he built from the Allied catalog. 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

Every one of you watching this screen, look out. 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

0: Two teenagers see it first, like a falling star from outer space.
1: Boy, that was close. Hey, come on, I want to see if I can find it.
0: It's indestructible. It's indescribable. Nothing can stop it.
1: This town is in danger.
0: How can it be stopped? Mob hysteria sweeps one city. Before long, the nation and then the world could fall before the blood-curdling threat of the Bob.
2: Starring Steve McQueen and a cast of exciting young people.
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0: I first frowned upon it, but with ketchup on it, it tasted very much like spaghetti.
1: Just loving those cool Halloween tunes there. I'm taking you back to 1958.
0: It's whatever you are.
1: Yes, Zachary Lee. And those in the New York, New Jersey area, you might remember Zachary Lee used to have a really cool show on TV called Disco Teen. And it was on the, what we used to call it, the UHF frequency, Channel 47 in New Jersey. Zachary Lee, of course, who hosted a chiller theater show on TV and made several cool Halloween records. And that one in particular, once again, 1958, Dinner with Drac, Part 1. Yes, if you flip the record over, there's actually a Part 2 to that Zachary Lee 45. Day of the Rave, you're a monster. You're a record geek here on my Relics and Rarity show. And, of course, yes, getting into the spirit of Halloween, which is coming up this coming Thursday. So I hope you're ready with candy for the trick-or-treaters. Or perhaps if you're going out to a Halloween party, maybe you've got a great costume lined up for this Halloween.

Great sound of the trade winds there. Yes, one of those great requests that we got. We got a lot of cool requests this week. I just hope I can fit everything in. A lot of great response. And, of course, if you're just tuning into the Relics and Rarities show with yours truly, Day of the Rave, if you've got a special request, you can email me, dave@davetherave.com, or call me up on the studio hotline, 609-948-4487. That's 609-948-4487. Here's a monster should have been a hit 45.

The Odds and Ends on the South Bay record label, and the tune called Cause You Don't Love Me. Yes, I love the record. Sound of the Hollies here on Relics.

0: Well, that should have been a monster hit in America. It was a monster in England. I think it went to number one in England. The Hollies. And I'm alive, and I'm glad to be alive, that's for sure.
1: Watch out! Here comes another Relics and Rarities Sure Shot!
0: Yes, I'm not only alive, but I feel better. Yes, I love playing records just for you.

0: Yes, thank you for the letter. Warren Russell calls himself the Bopper Boy. Medford, Oregon sent me an electronic letter called an email. Wanted to hear that record. A Sure Shot record there. Alan Bruce, Gate 45 on the Gate record label. Tune called I Feel Better.
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0: with Marilyn McCoo and Bill Davis, and You Don't Gotta Be a Star. It's about 20 and a half before 9. This here's a grease man at the 8. You see this little article in the paper here? Something I can really identify with. In the people story of the paper, it says the ferry from Denmark to Sweden is a popular spot for dinner, but times are tough. It seems two dishwashers tired of their chore and dumped $3,000 worth of dirty dishes through a porthole. Well, the reason that tickles me so much is that I used to do that. You know, I was married to my first wife, and I hate to admit it, but I was a little henpecked, and she had me doing the dishes every now and again, and I remember rather than do the dishes all the time, I'd throw every third one out. You know, you're looking at a whole sink full of dirty, greasy-looking dishes. I don't want to wash them all, so I'd throw a dish or two out every time I did the dishes, you know. She caught on to me one time. She saw a piece of stoneware in a garbage can. She said, "Boy, you've been throwing them dishes out." I said, "Yeah, I've thrown a few out." She said, "Why?" I thought real fast on my feet. I said, "Baby, I've been throwing the dishes out because I didn't want to worry you, but I got a strange disease, and I didn't want you eating off the same dishes I did, so I've been throwing my dishes out just to keep you healthy and happy, darling." And she said, "That's ridiculous. You know full good and well that if I'm going to get any germs from you, I'm going to get them while we canoodling." I said, "No, you're not, baby. That brown paper bag I put over your head keeps you safe."
1: Good morning, good looking. It's 8:04 from the Super Q, WQIO, and this is Mike Green, A. Miller, Keith. We're going to be live in your town tonight at McDonald's at the Indian Mound Mall for the Cruisin' for Kids Classic Cars Show. 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The Coke video van is going to be there with Coke freebies all night. 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You can get those filled up free with Coca-Cola while you're there. And good time, 7 to 11 tonight, Newark Heath McDonald's. Always more variety on the Super Q, 93.7 WQIO. It's 8:11. This is Mike Green, Central Ohio weather. They're telling us becoming sunny for this afternoon. I think we've forgotten what the sun looks like. It's pretty cloudy out there right now, though. High today is 76. Clear and cool tonight, low 54. And then again, mostly sunny and a little warmer for Sunday with a high of 80. Good morning, Mansfield. You have 56. Newark checking in at 58. 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
1: 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Mr. Opinion, Skip Bevington, is going to be up with the sports after Paul Davis and a cool night.
2: Central Ohio weather.
1: And it'll be becoming mostly sunny this afternoon. High 76, clear and cool tonight. Low 54, sunshine on Sunday and warmer, high 80. Mansfield 56, Newark 58. And

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1: Via satellite from Hollywood on the Global Satellite Network, I'm George Taylor Morris. And reeling in the years with us this weekend are Steve Miller, Mike Oldfield, John Stewart, Peter Noon, and John Entwistle will take us back to the days when the Who used to play 15-minute concerts and not get paid much for them. Plus, we'll take you reeling in the movies with Sean Connery as James Bond, take you on a hippie-hop bus tour of the Haight-Ashbury, drop in on the credibility gap for some Ronald Reagan history. And if you were in the class of 1968, there's a special salute to you coming up in a little while. So let your mind do the wandering, grab your board, let's kick back to the 60s now and go reeling in the years.

There's a 60s picture for you. Surfing the Sea of Joy. Blind Faith, one of the most informal alliances to come out of the 60s rock scene. That was a group that developed gradually out of practice sessions among four friends who were in between bands. Eric Clapton, Steve Winwood, Rick Gretsch, and drummer Ginger Baker. Somebody asked Baker once where he developed his drum style, and he said it came from listening to the London subways clicking along the tracks when he was a kid. That was when school teachers were still calling him by his given name, Peter Baker. Blind Faith, Sea of Joy. And with spring only a couple of days away, it seemed only right to break out some Beach Boys and go surfing USA. When we come back, Peter Noon will take us backstage with the heavies of the 60s British music scene as we keep rocking, reeling in the years.

0: Playing the great ones and talking with the stars who rocked the 60s. I'm George Taylor Morris in Hollywood. And we'll let Peter Noon of Herman's Hermits answer a question sent to us by Marley Cavanaugh, who goes reeling in the years with us every weekend on KMOD in Tulsa. Marley said she wondered whether there was a time when the Beatles and Rolling Stones played the same concert. And if so, what was that like? Well, in fact, they did after a fashion, and Peter Noon was there with Herman's Hermits. The occasion was a British TV show not unlike our Grammys.
1: In 1965, we were very lucky. We came in the top five of the NME poll concert in London. And it really changed me around, because before then I was kind of embarrassed to be a pop star kind of thing, because I wanted to be a doctor or something, somebody intelligent. But what happened was that we were kind of on very early in the show, because we were like fifth or fourth or third or whatever. And I was impressed because the Beatles watched the show. You know, there was like a little room. So while we were on stage, like the Beatles and the Stones and Cliff Richard and Dave Clark Five watched the show. As they went on, we all kind of changed places and critiqued each other. You know, said, the bass is out of tune and stuff, you know. And that was kind of good, because I was, by 10 years, the youngest person around. They really cared about me. They were all saying, you know, you want to make sure the bass player tunes up tomorrow night and stuff. You know, all those kind of things. And I was a fan of everybody else. I didn't have any overview of it. I was just a fan. When, at the same concert, John Lennon said to me, hey, your record's number one in America. And I said, thank you. I mean, I didn't say, yeah, yeah. You know, I mean, I was like, I thought the fact that he noticed was amazing.

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sober, I hope, anyway, rocking Down the Highway, Doobie Brothers from Toulouse Street, which was actually their second album. The first one died a quiet death in the cutout bins. I'm sure that won't happen with a new Doobie Brothers album in the works now, being recorded by the original members of the band, that's without Michael McDonald. No title yet, it'll be released on Capitol Records sometime later this year, and there will be a Doobie Brothers tour, maybe late this summer. It was the Stones in the middle, and at the top, the new digitalized yet mono version of She Loves You from the just-released Beatles Past Masters CD set. Still ahead of us this weekend, John Entwistle of The Who and Mike Oldfield, The Date Book, and our salute to the class of 1968 as we keep rolling, reeling in the years. Rocking across North America and stretching the 60s all the way into Germany this week on Canadian Armed Forces Radio, I'm George Taylor Morris in Hollywood, and we're reeling in the years. So did you hear? Bob Dylan has a new album coming out finally. This one's pretty different, though. It's going to be titled Down in the Groove, and Dylan is doing something way off the mark from what we've known him for over the years. Down in the Groove will be an album of mostly cover versions of songs by other writers, including a collaboration with Grateful Dead lyricist Robert Hunter, a song called The Ugliest Girl in the World. When you think back on it, though, it wasn't beyond Dylan to lift an idea here or there for a song, like this one from the Blonde on Blonde album, which was recorded a few months after Bob Dylan and Phil Spector heard a Ray Charles classic on a coffee shop jukebox here in Los Angeles.

0: You know, by the time James Brown made it into the top 10 with that one in the summer of 1965, he'd already had 22 singles on the charts. Papa's Got a Brand New Bag. We started with Bob Dylan's Rainy Day Women, number 12 and 35, which was banned for airplay for a time in the U.S., Great Britain, and Australia, because the critics claimed, of course, it was a drug song. Dylan's reaction to that was he had never and never would write a drug song. That Rainy Day Women was just plain vulgar, and that was the end of that argument. Of course, this isn't the time of the year to be doing any arguing. In fact, coming up this week is the start of the season, so the lyric says, when a young man's fancy turns to lust, or something like that. Springtime is in the air, and it brought back some memories from some of you for this week's Reelin' in the Year Street Talk.
1: We used to just chase girls, catch some sun, chase girls and chase girls.
2: I remember watching my favorite boyfriends, just sitting in the bleachers and getting all that love is in the air and picking flowers and watching baseball games.
3: Yeah, I grew up in the Midwest in the springtime, boy, I tell you. Temperature rose up to a hot 35 degrees. We'd get our buddies convertible and go cruising, top down, throwing snowballs at each other. It was great.
4: I don't know. The air smelled better and the girls looked prettier. And something about spring, when it came around each year, it was a real high.
3: You betcha.

0: William R. Boz Skaggs. He's got a new album coming out sometime in the near future, too. His first collection of songs in a very long time. We Was Always Sweethearts. That's from the 1971 Moments album. When we come back, we'll hear from the man who taught Boz to play guitar as Steve Miller joins us for a little reeling in the years. Okay, let me take you reeling in the years back to a time now in the 60s when some musicians on this side of the Atlantic figured out that one way to compete with the British invasion was to take it right back to their home turf. Kind of like when the cat's away, the mice will play. Jimi Hendrix is certainly a good example of getting his act together in Great Britain and then bringing it back home. And to a different degree, so is Steve Miller. Although Steve's motivation for recording his first album in London in 1967 had more to do with the problems many American rock groups were having trying to get the sound they wanted from studios here in the U.S.
1: Well, I was really affected by the British groups that came in to town because they were so theatrical. Plus, they also had a really big concept of production and big drum sound and stuff like that. I made my first album in London. I tried to make it here at Capitol, and at that time the engineers were kind of country and western kind of pop kind of guys, and we walked in and it just wasn't working. So I took the band and we went to London to Olympic Studios and spent 6 weeks making Children of the Future there, because they were way more into it than we were. We had the technology, but they were into recording big amps and getting the sound right. And in the United States, you'd go into a studio and they'd say, turn that down. You know, and they'd take all your power and all your authority and everything away and then say, okay, let's let it rip, you know, and you'd go in there and everything would sound like about the size of a pea.

is on LSD. Straight, square, conventional, also the feeling immediately after a heroin fix. Trip is an LSD experience.

0: The Turtles, toying with some psychedelic references to Morning Glory Seeds at the opening of that one. She's My Girl. You know, unlike smoking banana peels, Morning Glory Seeds could get you high if you ate enough of them, but you got really sick, so don't. The Trip was on Donovan's Sunshine Superman album, and Steve Miller started us off, Living in the USA. Next, we'll trip back to the heart of New York City for an early rock and roll memory from The Who's John Entwistle. 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
3: Your musical evolution has ended. We control the sound. It's time you all got down. We bring you electrophonic. Bong, bong, bong, bong, bong, bong, bong.
4: What countries make up Great Britain? You've heard of Great Britain?
5: Yeah.
4: If someone said they're going to Great Britain, what language would they speak when they get there?
5: British.
4: They speak British. Okay. What are people from Denmark called? You meet a bunch of people from Denmark.
5: What are they? Denmarnians?
4: Denmarnians.
5: I don't know.
4: How many Great Lakes are there?
5: Oh, a lot. Like 100 something?
4: 100.
5: I could be wrong.
4: Can you name all 100?
5: No.
4: We're talking with?
6: Nick.
4: Nick, what do you do?
6: I go to high school.
4: Go to high school. You've heard of the English Channel.
6: Yes.
4: Goes between what two countries?
6: France and England.
4: England. Now, is there any way to get there besides by boat?
6: I think there's like a bridge, like a really long bridge, and it goes under the water.
4: So a bridge that goes under the water would be called what?
6: An underwater bridge.
4: Oh, how about a tunnel?
6: Oh, yeah, a tunnel. Mm-hmm. Yeah.
4: What country would you find the Panama Canal in?
6: Panama Canal. Is there a country named Panama? No?
4: I don't know. Is there?
6: No. Oh. Is it in the U.S.? No.
4: Why do they call it the Panama Canal, you think?
6: Is there the guy named Panama?
4: Maybe there's a guy named Panama, and he did what? He made the...
6: Canal? The canal. Panama Canal?
4: If you're going down to use the Panama Canal, you're trying to get from where to where?
6: One place to another.
7: Bill Smith, your light bulbs to help the handicapped are in. You ordered 2 floodlights and 6 incandescent reading lamps. 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
8: State 21373. Remember that number. 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

0: Join the Muriel Mild crowd. Pick one up and smoke it sometime.
1: I was at a party, some guy gave me some shit. He's like, here, man, take this. It's fucking mushrooms. I took it, I forgot all about it, you know. Then a couple days later, I found that shit in my pocket. I'm thinking, why not? Because I'm thinking it's like weed, some background shit. I planned my whole day out like it was weed. I'll chew this shit up. Then I'll go to the barbershop, get my hair cut, and then I'll see a movie. Chewed it up. So far, so good. Then I was in a barber shop, like an hour later. Then I looked in the mirror. I saw the barber's reflection, man. It looked like a big penis was cutting my hair. I freaked out. I started talking to myself, Dave, calm down. You're on drugs. This is what drugs do. Can you know that there was no way that a penis can cut hair? But I started freaking out, man. I just couldn't take it anymore. I jumped out the chair. Half my hair was cut. I didn't care. I just gave a barber a handful of money. I ran home as fast as I could. I was tripping. I looked at the clock, it was 2:42. I was like, damn, 2:42? I gotta sober up. I had never been this high this early. I took a shower, I was still high. Said maybe music will do the trick. I listened to every CD I had. I was still high. Exercise, that's what I'll do. I ran around the block 4 times, still high. Took a nap, woke up, fucked up. I looked at the clock, it was 2:43. I said, God damn.
2: KCBQ with Mono and Charlie Tuna, the Melville Morning Man, Suavecito. 704, I'll be making a phone call in about 10 minutes, and it could be one of the most interesting phone calls I've ever made. Well, I hope things go better than at rehearsal. Could be one of the more interesting phone calls I've ever made in my life. Because what happened? About a month ago, I decided, well, let's find out if these computer dating services really work. So I sent in my qualifications, and I said, match me up with the most compatible girl that I could be mated with in this world. I'll make that call to the girl selected by a computer as the most compatible mate for me in 1 minute. Delicious certs. Candy mint, breath mint. It's two mints in one with Retsin to stop bad breath.

0: 7:21 this morning. All right, we're going to start placing a call now to it's Mattel Incorporated in Hawthorne, California, is the number I have here to call where the girl is. So let's see if we can get an answer. Hello.
1: Yes,
0: I was given this number to call. I sent my name into a computer dating service, and I was matched up with one of the girls at your firm, and I was wondering if I could speak to her.
1: You have a name.
0: The name?
1: Yes,
0: her name is Barbie.
1: Oh, you gotta be kidding.
0: No. According to, we were matched up by a computer dating service, and they said this is the perfect mate for me, and I wanted to talk to her. I thought I'd line up a date for this weekend, you know, go down to the malt shop, take in a movie, hit a few clubs. The description I have here, she's 11 inches high. Her measurements are 3-2-3. She weighs 2.5 pounds, and it says here she's swell.
1: Oh, yes, very swell.
0: She is swell.
1: Oh, yes, very definitely.
0: Well, could I speak to her?
1: Oh, gee,
0: what? Listen, if she doesn't want to speak to me, I can understand her apprehension about a new relationship.
1: Oh, yes.
0: What kind of a girl is she?
1: Oh, okay, listen.
0: Hello? Hello? That's the trouble with those toy telephones. The ice break 4 or 5 months after Christmas.
2: If anything should happen to me, you must go to Gort. You must say these words. Klaatu, Barada, Nikto.
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1: 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Even so, many of these songs are pretty good. 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
8: 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But starting out today, we'll go back to 1979 with a Moon Martin song. It's Robert Palmer and a

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0: What a great way to get the Sunday Time Warp Radio Request Show underway with the Marvelettes and Mr. Postman from 1961. That was their first number one single, of course, covered by the Beatles. Moon Martin did Rolene from 1979. Also in 79, we heard A Bad Case of Loving You, and yep, that was a Moon Martin song too. I'm Bart Shore. It is the Sunday Time Warp Radio Request Show, and even when the show's not on, you can always give me a call for your request for the next show at 312-869-2068. Let's see what we have on the line right now.
1: Hi, Bart. It's Dave Wilhelmy from Chandler, Arizona. I'd like to hear a song written by Bob Dylan but made famous by Manfred Mann, the mighty Quinn, Quinn the Eskimo. Thanks, Bart.
0: Thank you, Dave. This was first surfaced with the Bob Dylan Basement Tape Sessions in 1967. Here is Manfred Mann.

0: Sunday Time Warp Radio with the Ramones and Needles and Pins from their 1978 album Road to Ruin. That's a song that was written by Jack Nitzsche and Sonny Bono, first recorded by Jackie DeShannon back in 1963. Sadly, we just said goodbye to Tommy Ramone, the last original member of the Ramones, who passed away on July 11th. Also recently passing away at the age of 72, Johnny Winter, and we heard Johnny Be Good. All right, we got to lighten it up just a little bit. Bring in Jan Schimmick right now. Jan.
1: Hey there, Bart. It's October of 73 and released before the legendary album Band on the Run is a single that would go top 10. Now, while it would be a single included on the album here in the States, over across the Atlantic, not so much. The song's title refers to Paul McCartney's Land Rover that would assist him in getting to and fro across Scotland. So from late 73, here's Paul McCartney and Wings and Helen Wheels.

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0: 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It was the flip side to Paperback Writer. And I was just reading how Paul McCartney always made it a point when the Beatles were together to make sure that the B side was just equally as good as the A side. 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I can't think of one really bad B side that the Beatles would put out. And in the case of Paperback Writer, Back with Rain, just doesn't get much better than that. 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
1: Hi, Bart. It's Lou from Woodridge, Illinois. Man, oh, man, I am super excited. Super excited. This weekend, the James Brown movie, the good old Elwood Blues put it out, Dan Aykroyd. And I would love to hear anything but Get On Up. Not just kidding. Can you please play Get On Up by James Brown? Thanks, Bart.
0: Thank you, Lou. You are the man.
2: Fellas, I'm ready to get up and do my thing.
3: Go ahead.
2: I want to get into it, man, you know.
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2: Like a sex machine, man.
3: Yeah.
2: Moving, doing it, you know.
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2: Can I count it off?
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Bartley, Procol Harum on the Sunday Tug Warp Radio Request Show. Thank you to Lewis in Atlanta for making the request for Procol Harum. On my Facebook page about a week ago, I posted a question. What is the first major concert that you ever went to? And I had almost 250 responses. I was amazed at that. My first concert ever was Procol Harum, and they were on the bill with the Rotary Connection out of Chicago and also the Staple Singers from Chicago and another local band. These guys, the Crying Shames.

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1: Art, John Jorgensen, Joliet, Illinois. Past Sunday was Carlos Santana's birthday. What a guitar player. How about Everything's Coming Our Way off the third album? Love to hear it. Thank you, sir.
0: Thank you, John. Great suggestion, Santana, and Everything is Coming Your Way, right here on the Sunday Time Warp Radio Request Show.

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2: 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It's 8:03 in the nighttime. Music Mike and you, how are you tonight? I hope you're doing pretty well on a Tuesday evening. Couple fine performers, formerly of the Fifth Dimension, Billy Davis Jr. and Marilyn McCoo, and You Don't Have to Be a Star, Baby. 810 at C105, Music Mike bringing on Mr. Gary Wright, the guy who's never wrong. From his Dream Weaver LP, gold LP for him. 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
10: We have a special request for Hurricane Smith, but we're not going to play it.
11: Yoko. John Lennon did a lot of traveling. 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
11: Hey, I've had my penicillin.
10: 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Let's learn a little bit about the English language, shall we now?
13: Perhaps one of the most interesting words in the English language today is the word fuck. Out of all of the English words that begin with the letter F, fuck is the only word that is referred to as the F word.
11: Reagan, what's going on?
14: Oh, man.
11: Talk to me about the atmosphere at Applebee's. Talk to me.
14: Let me tell you.
11: So what happened? Did you go to dinner?
14: Kibbles and bits. Oh, riblets. That's the name of those freaking things. Riblets. Oh, God, do not. Anybody out in the WNFR listening audience, do not. Do not get riblets, no matter what you do. Never get riblets. Those are the nastiest things. Crasher was eating one, and he says, it's a spine of a Taliban. It did. It looked like miniature Taliban children they just sent right over there and
11: didn't
14: fried them up.
11: Anthrax on top?
14: I would have been glad to have anthrax on top.
11: Wow.
14: That would have been the special sauce that I didn't get. And that's what I got to say about that at 2:35 in the morning. Oh, what can I tell you? We're here with the S&M man in the studio. The Nomad was here in the studio. I just couldn't take it.
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17: 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What was happening in October of 1970? We said hello to Amtrak. Muhammad Ali returns, and goodbye to Scooby-Doo. 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

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Birthdays in October of 1970, TV personality Kelly Ripa. Actors Matt Damon and Kirk Cameron. Golfer Annika Sorenstam. And Cash Cab host Ben Bailey.

Greg Ed Wilson Pickett on the Music Yearbook from October of 1970. 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Marcus Welby, MD, was the number one show. The Flip Wilson Show, Here's Lucy, Ironside, and Gunsmoke. 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And Scooby-Doo, Where Are You? 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

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Here with your hand, pressing close and

0: He is for the privilege of loving and the privilege of being loved. He is for the ease it gives the soul and the mind. He is for the answers in your search to find yourself. C is the calm you feel if you like what you find. E is everlasting. Let this love never cease. Peace.
1: Sparks. From October of 1970, Jochen Rindt becomes the first and only driver to win the Formula One championships posthumously a month after he died in an accident. Gary Gablich set the land speed record of over 622 miles per hour. Muhammad Ali begins his comeback after being stripped of his heavyweight boxing titles in 1967 for refusing induction into the military. He beat

Dan Murray is at number 10 on KFRC's Big 30 survey from October of 1970. On the Music Yearbook, we'll have five one-hit wonders on this show. Here's the third. Dan Murray is at number 10 on KFRC's Big 30 survey from October of 1970. On the Music Yearbook, we'll have five.

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0: News headlines in October of 1970. Doonesbury debuts in 25 newspapers. 14 members of the Wichita State football team are killed in a plane crash in the Rocky Mountains. An Amtrak was established to revitalize train travel in the U.S. And this show debuted in 1970 on ABC.

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1: Just yesterday morning, they let me know you were gone. Suzanne, the plans they made put an end to you. 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

Three at number five with All Right Now. What were we watching at the movies in October of 1970? Debuting is the first starring role for quarterback Joe Namath. He appeared with Anne Margaret in the movie CC and Company. Hello Dolly with Barbara Streisand hits number one in its 42nd week of release. It was released in December of 1969. And Joan Crawford's final film, Trog, a low-budget horror film, is number one at the box office.

I'm Trip Rodgers. You're listening to the Music Yearbook from October of 1970 from KFRC in San Francisco. Now, I mentioned earlier that we have 5 one-hit wonders on the show. We've already heard Ardeen Taylor, Christie, 100 Proof, and Free. The fifth is Charles Wright and his What's

0: On the Music Yearbook, before we hear the number one song from October of 1970, let's recap our show. Number 15, Indiana Wants Me from R. Dean Taylor. Number 14, Wicked Wilson Pickett, Engine Number 9. Number 13, the first number one for solo, Diana Ross, Ain't No Mountain High Enough. Number 12, Stillwater Love from The Four Tops. Number 11, Christy and Yellow River. Number 10, Snowbird and Murray. Number 9, Somebody's Been Sleeping, 100 Proof. Number 8, I Think I Love You from the Partridge Family. Neil Diamond at number 7 with Cracklin' Rosie. Number 6, Fire and Rain from James Taylor. Number 5, All Right Now from Free. Sugarloaf, Green Eyed Lady is number 4. Number 3, Express Yourself by Charles Wright and his Watts 103rd Street Rhythm Band. Number 2, Karen and Richard Carpenter, We've Only Just Begun. The number one song belongs to a Gary, Indiana group that set a record with their first four singles topping the charts in 1970.
1: Number one.
0: The Jackson 5, I'll Be There.

0: Motown songs on our survey tonight. The Jackson 5 at number one, I'll Be There. And that wraps up this edition of the Music Yearbook for October 2025. Our countdown comes from KFRC's Big 30, issue number 226 for the week of October 5th, 1970. 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
1: Motor City weather, just ahead of much more music and Brother Bill Gable. Partly cloudy and cool tonight, low 40. Overcast tomorrow with a few brief thundershowers, high 62. Merck Index 33, light air pollution. Cleveland 53 degrees, Toledo 57, Detroit 54, 12 Celsius at CKLW.
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4: 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Traffic is blocked in all directions around the area of Stevenson Highway from Maple to I-75 in Troy. There is a three-alarm fire, and police and fire officials are asking that motorists use alternate routes in the area. This is Byron McGregor, CKLW 2020 News.

0: back, baby. You got to look directly down in there. You got to figure out what's happening. I mean, you got to use your thing. 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
7: This is Rick Dees with nothing but hit music. Wonderful weekend to you. 97 is going to be your great year. I can feel it coming. Is Tony on the phone?
8: Yep.
7: Tony Santiago of Kennewick, Washington. Thank you so much for taking the time. Hi, Tony.
9: Hey, Rick. I got a question for you. I was wondering if you can help me out.
7: Sure. Go ahead, please, Tony. What is it?
9: I was over at the mall doing some after Christmas shopping, and right. I was noticing in the music store that a lot of the CDs nowadays are paper covers or plastic, I mean, the cardboard or something like that. And I was wondering, is that the artist's choice, or is that something that is going to be happening in the new wave? They're getting rid of the plastic. What's the feedback?
7: Well, Tony, a few artists are requesting that their CDs have paperboard covers, mainly for ecological reasons. The covers can be made of recycled paper, while jewel boxes are made of petroleum-based plastic, and always will be. I don't think you'll be seeing a lot of big switch to paperboard, though, because the manufacturing cost is really higher than the plastic, and of course it's all about money. Anybody else like Tony? Any questions? Anything you'd like to share? Anything at all? The D's toll-free hotline is 1-800-742-5333. That's 1-800-742-5333. Well, the man who discovered Boys to Men and said, you guys have something. Well, he has something too. A hit. And it's coming up next with some hot D's sleaze. Stay plugged in. Look at all the new computers. A lot of gifts over the holidays. Congratulations to you.
10: Yeah.
7: 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We're here for you. Ghost Town DJs pop in at number 15. My Boo.

0: Ghost Town DJs. And as Cleopatra whispered to Mark Anthony as they gazed upon the full moon shining down on the Nile River many years ago, if the game is on, give me a call, my boo. Up two to number 15. Well, look at this. Michael Bivins, the man who discovered Boyz II Men and guided them to stardom, is now doing his own thing again. He's singing with New Edition, number 14, and I'm Still in Love with You.
1: Listen.

newly reunited new edition, charging ahead two to number 14 on the countdown. I'm still in love with you. And by the way, they've had a lot of trials and tribulations over the last year. Our thoughts and prayers of the countdown go out to Ralph Tresvant, whose mother passed away recently. Nothing worse. Ugh. Nothing worse. And Ralph, we're thinking about you and praying for you too. Rick Dees and great music, and Ralph, just for your mom and her memory. Number 13, for great moms everywhere, when you love a woman.

Journey, and When You Love a Woman. And of course, that's Steve Perry on lead vocals there. But the band took a break for a couple of years at least, and guitarist Neil Sean and keyboard wizard Jonathan Cain teamed up, and they got John Waite on vocals. They formed Bad English. Remember Bad English? Big hit in 1989, When I See You Smile. Somebody had asked about that. Here's a little taste of that one again.

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Well, what will make you smile? Great music, I'll give you that. And what does Seal use to polish his scalp and make himself smile? Our Deasley spies have found out, and we'll give it all to you coming up. Stay right here for more music.

This Is Your Night. And from early childhood, Amber was trained in classical music, but look what she has done. Mama and Daddy don't know of what she's up to now. Yes. Up one to number 12 on the countdown. Number 11 comes from Seal. And after shaving his head, this man puts Avida Pure Fume, that's the way it's pronounced, brilliant anti-humectant pomade all over his well-polished scalp. Fly.

0: seal and fly like an eagle. And remember, eagles may soar, but weasels don't get sucked into jet engines.
1: Yes. By the way, I think he's still going out with Tyra Banks. They're hot and heavy right now. Okay, number ones from around the globe this weekend. In Germany, Dune has the number one song. Who Wants to Live Forever? That's Dune, number one in Germany. Australia's number one hit, Warren G and Adina Howard.

0: Crow. Very personal song for Cheryl. And here's what she had to say when we were asking her about that particular song, Every Day is a Winding Road. Cheryl?
1: That's a tough one to talk about. Because it's really a simple song. It's just about being in the moment. And I have a friend who just had a baby last year, and this guy's always been an inspiration to me. He's really a colorful guy, and he's very, you know, very intense and really funny. And he had had a baby, and she was born on Friday, and they named her Sunday. And I just, everything about him, when I would be around him, he's like so in the moment. And I just wrote this song about being in the moment, and that's, you know, that's just what it's about.
0: Hold on, she was born on Friday and they named the baby Sunday.
1: Yes.
0: Okay. Thank you, Cheryl. This is Rick Dees, the top 10 great songs coming up on the countdown. Stay here.
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4: 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We're No Mercy, and you're plugged into Rick Dees Weekly Top 40. 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

From Miami, where they roam the streets of South Beach, the Hernandez Brothers' Perfect Harmony, and some super vocals from Marty Cintron. Hot stuff from No Mercy. This is number 9, Donna Lewis with her Song of the Year for 1996, I Love You Always Forever.

0: makes it number 8 on the countdown. Keith, yes, my real name is Sweat Twisted. Somebody called from Minneapolis and said, is his name really Sweat? S-W-E-A-T. Perfect name for somebody who likes to get into it on stage like Keith does. And baby, you got me twisted. This is Rick D's Nothing But Hit Music for you. I'm so glad you're here. A lot of things coming up about the artist that I don't think you heard on any other show. And that's what we're all about. And the countdown fax number, by the way, is 818-846-0800. That's 818-846-0800. Charlene Casey of Canaan, Vermont is listening this weekend. Thank you, Charlene. She said, D's, I've heard of blank tapes, but I'm hearing something about blank CDs, compact discs. How do they work and are they expensive? So there's only one way to find out. Michael Frimmer. This man knows more about electronics, about sound, than anybody to whom I've ever spoken. And Michael will accept a call from us?
1: Yep.
0: Okay, let's call him right now. Michael Frimmer. Michael's the editor of Tracking Angle magazine, better known as the Digital Doctor. And is he on the line?
1: Yep.
0: Michael?
2: Yes, sir.
0: Well, nice to have you on the D Show this weekend. It's a pleasure.
2: Nice to be with you.
0: Nice to have you counting down the hits together with us. Michael, we have a question here about blank tapes. She's Charlene Casey of Canaan, Vermont. She says, I've heard of blank tapes, but what about blank CDs? Can you fill us in on blank CDs, and are they expensive?
2: Yes, you can get blank CDs, and there are blank CD recorders called CDRs. And for a long time, they were only available for professional use, but now there are some home machines available, and they're still fairly expensive. They're around $2,000, although the price is coming down. The blanks are about $18 list price. I just did some checking to make sure of my facts. And they're about $18, and you can get them in 60-minute lengths and 74-minute lengths. 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So it's not an inexpensive thing. And you also have to realize that when you're making a CDR, if you make a mistake, you're finished. You can't record over it. You can only record once.
0: Michael Frimmer, the Digital Doctor, do you know everything?
2: Matter of fact, I do.
0: The Digital Doctor. We'll call you back, too, Mike.
2: Okay.
0: And 97 is the year of the Digital Doctor, while Celine Dion, caught in the middle of a Grammy Award scandal. Get the story next as we approach the top five. Okay, we talked about controversy, and here it is, swirling around the ever-popular Grammy Awards. Executives at Sony Music chose not to submit It's All Coming Back to Me Now for Best Song, which of course disappointed writer Jen Steinman. Sony is not commenting, but speculation is they do not want to split the votes because of Because You Love Me by Diane Warren. You see, that's another mega hit from Celine Dion, of course, but both songs are still eligible for Record of the Year and Pop Vocal Performance. Go figure, they're both eligible in one category, but only one is eligible in another? We'll find out more, but it's better just to listen, don't you think? It's All Coming Back to Me Now, Celine Dion. There were nine.

0: Happy Sheryl Crow, 2 weeks at number six on the countdown. As you heard earlier, Sheryl has the number one hit in the UK this weekend. But wait, there's more. Sheryl sings opera. There's a new CD entitled Pavarotti and Friends for the War Child, and this effort will raise money for the Children's Music Center in Bosnia. Listen to some of the names singing opera. John Cicada, Elton John, Joan Osborne, and Sheryl Crow's contribution. Stay here. Number one coming up, the ladies of In Vogue.
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2: For some reason, Duran Duran was back at the end of 2004 and recording for Epic Records. And what you're going to hear now, a single that was released in December 2004, What Happens Tomorrow from Duran Duran on Crap from the Past.

0: Duran Duran, this is how we're going to do it. You better get used to the short attention span theater that we're going to be portraying here tonight from December 2004. What Happens Tomorrow, a single released to radio for Duran Duran. They started recording back in 1981. 23 years later, who'd have thunk? And now, oh, this is going to... Oh, I did play this at the end of the year last year, or maybe at the very beginning of 2005. Kenny G teamed up with Earth, Wind, and Fire. Why? Have the foggiest idea, but this single was released last week in December 2004, and it's a remake of Outkast's The Way You Move on Crap from the Past.
1: Kenny G, say it like this.

soulful stylings of Kenny G, featuring Earth, Wind, and Fire in the background. And actually, Earth, Wind, and Fire making a couple of appearances throughout the year 2005, released their own album halfway through the year on Sanctuary Records. Sanctuary Records, best known for releasing stuff from artists who you thought stopped recording a long time ago. And we're going to be hearing a whole lot of them tonight. Earth, Wind, and Fire from July 2005. This is Pure Gold on Crap from the Past.

Earth, Wind & Fire from July 2005, and a song called Pure Gold. So much Earth, Wind & Fire. Those guys always seem to make the comeback, and it always does okay. Their first comeback came as early as 1983. Let's Groove was a hit in 1981, and that was the end for a while. Fall in Love With Me, a small single in 1983, and over the years, they've kept coming back. A song called Sunday Morning was a pretty good record around 1993-94, and multiple appearances throughout 2005, appearing on a lot of other people's records, including this one. Peter Cetera had left the band Chicago, but that didn't stop Philip Bailey from sitting in with Chicago for a very strange remake of If You Leave Me Now, released February 2005. This is 2005, the year in review on Pat from the Past.

That's before this gets any deeper. Chicago featuring Philip Bailey, If You Leave Me Now, live 2004. Hi, if you're just tuning in, I'm Ron Boogie Monster Gerber, and we're kind of playing short attention span theater tonight on Crap from the Past. It's 2005, the year in review. I've been doing this every year for years on end, where I just plow through as many records as I can that came out in the aforementioned year. No good reason. This year, not a very good year in the pop music. But a whole lot of comebacks, and that's, well, a whole lot of comebacks by artists you didn't think were still recording. Let's say, for example, Barry Manilow, who released this particular single in January 2005. This is Sweet Heaven, I'm in Love Again. That's right, Barry Manilow in 2005 on Crap from the Past.

And that'll do it for Sweet Heaven, I'm in Love Again. It's 1976 all over again with Barry Manilow. 30 years really hasn't aged much. Except for this other single he released at the very end of 2004, which is all the more baffling to me because he's... I guess he's trying to get hip with that modern sound of today. Because there's really no other way to explain Copacabana 2005, which came out in December 2004. It's 2005, the year in review, and this is in fact Barry Manilow on Trapped from the Past.

0: His name was Weevil.
1: Weird? Yes. Absolutely. Manilow. Well, there's only one Manilow, and that's him. From December 2004, Copacabana 2005. Hi, I'm Ron Boogie Monster Gerber. Welcome to Crap from the Past's 2005, the year in review. And what do you know? Another album on Sanctuary, this one released by Crosby and Nash. Yet another permutation of the Crosby, Stills, Nash, and Young people who like recording together just for the heck of it. David Crosby, Graham Nash, I don't know. Very odd. They released a nice mellow song in January 2005. This is Lay Me Down from Crosby Nash on Crack from the Past.

0: away.
1: Pleasant enough. I confess I was never a big fan of Crosby, Stills, Nash, or Young. In various permutations. Not a big folky myself, but Crosby and Nash there from January 2005.
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9: Not as cool, low 61 tonight, mostly sunny and hot tomorrow, 9 out of 10 on a tanning scale tomorrow, high 94, 89 right now in Florida's capital city, and Aretha and George, I knew you were waiting for this one. 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
12: It's going to be partly cloudy and cold today. We've got a high of 69, a low of 57. Right now it's 62 in St. Pete, Clearwater, with Tampa Bay checking in at 64.
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0: 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Come and be her guest at the Junction.
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0: 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He's a moving kind of slow at the Junction. 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
1: Let's head inside. Okay, we're inside Joe's Pizza, and you are?
2: Sal.
1: Sal, and you are?
3: Joe.
1: Joe, you are the grandfather.
3: I'm the grandfather.
1: So you know the secret of good pizza. Let me show you what my problem is. Can I tell you my problem?
3: Yeah.
1: Let me tell you, I have a few problems. First of all, there's a rash, but we won't talk about that.
3: Right.
1: It's all up my back. I live in Los Angeles now. Used to live here in New York. Love the pizza. I go to Los Angeles, no pizza. No pizza anywhere. No pizza. I'm going to show you some Los Angeles pizza right now. This has squash, blossoms, eggs, hazelnuts,
3: and crab.
1: This is what you can get this down in Santa Monica.
3: That's disgusting. Man.
1: Disgusting? Look at that. People love this. You know what this pizza cost in L.A.? This is a $600 pizza. This is clam. What? Give it a chance. This is clam and bacon.
2: Put all the oil in the back of this thing.
1: See that oil right there?
2: What the hell is that, man?
1: This is all vegetable and soy. Not even real cheese, soy. And this, you know how much this pizza goes for in L.A.? This is a $15,000 pizza. Yeah, and you're supposed to hang it on your wall. You're not supposed to eat it. Now let's look at a real pizza. Let's look at one of your slices. Look at that, nice and floppy, but not too floppy. This is just the right amount of flop. And here's another thing, this texture back here. And everyone sees something different when they look at the back of a slice. Do you know what I mean? Everyone sees a different shape. I see my father yelling at me, telling me I'm not good enough. Why can't they do this in Los Angeles? They can't do it.
3: They can do it.
1: They're all on coke. They're all coked up in L.A. Everyone's on coke. They've all got giant breasts. Even the men have had giant breasts. That's why they can't make the pizza. They can't even see it. Now, look at this. This is a big tub of cheese.
3: Not much left.
1: This is mozzarella.
3: Mozzarella.
1: But you call it mozzarella.
3: Mozzarella.
1: Mozzarella. Am I doing it right?
2: Mozzarella.
1: Mozzarella. The pizza's on me, everybody.
4: You're going to figure out how to cut this right now?
1: And you're all welcome to any free pizza here anytime you want. I haven't cleared this with Joe. Is that big enough for you? You want more? You look upset. That's a good value. This will last you a week. Yeah, you take that. You go right to Roosevelt Hospital. You have your heart checked. Who's next? Who can I help? Oh, look at this. Oh, now we're talking, huh? When the moon hits your eye like a big pizza pie, that's amore. That's amore.
4: You have a beautiful voice, man. A high pitch. I like that.
1: Well, that wasn't high pitch. That was me going low.
4: Gosh.
1: It's an Irish alibi.
5: Ladies and gentlemen, the beat goes on.
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5: 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You know something? 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
5: Well, in just a couple of minutes from now, I'm going to add another $1,000 to that KHJ Laugh-In jackpot to make it worth $5,000 in cash. Ladies and gentlemen, the time has come when I add $1,000 in cash to that Laugh-In jackpot. Are you ready? All right. Now, it's up to $5,000. All the boss lines are wide open, and I'll take the 13th call. Call number 13.
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3: At Memphis International, cloudy, 77 degrees. Knoxville, Tennessee, fog, 67 degrees. In downtown Memphis, cloudy skies, 76 degrees. With portions recorded, it's 9 o'clock.
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4: 2 minutes after 9 o'clock, cloudy 77, a good day, get out and enjoy it before it rains. Daniel Boone in a beautiful Sunday, maybe.
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8: Well, good morning. I'm Jay Philpott. It's about 7 minutes in front of 10 o'clock in with the first of 10 songs in a row for this rainy Tuesday morning. Steve Miller Band, Abracadabra from WLOL Music Radio.
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0: The Ballad of Bonnie and Clyde by Georgie Fame, the number 16 countdown record from the spring of 1968, when peace candidate Senator Eugene McCarthy upset incumbent President Lyndon Johnson in the New Hampshire Democratic primary. Less than 3 weeks later, LBJ declared he was officially out of the race.
1: There is division in the American House now. I have concluded that I shall not seek and I will not accept the nomination of my party for another term as your president.
0: The Delphonics and Tommy James are coming up in our top 30. Now the Troggs with the number 15 record in the Sunday night countdown.

0: Moni Moni, Tommy James, and the Shondells flash you back to the spring of 1968. Some of the top hits at the movie box office were The Thomas Crown Affair, starring Steve McQueen and Faye Dunaway, Jack Nicholson in Psych Out, No Way to Treat a Lady with Rod Steiger, and Stanley Kubrick's 2001 A Space Odyssey.
1: The 9000 series is the most reliable computer ever made. No 9000 computer has ever made a mistake or distorted information. We are all, by any practical definition of the words, foolproof and incapable of error.
0: Hang on for Kenny Rogers in the first edition. And now the Delphonics with the number 13 record from the spring of 68, La La Means I Love You.

the first edition with the number 12 record from the spring of 1968 when the Celtics won the NBA title 4-2 over the Lakers. Montreal swept St. Louis to capture the Stanley Cup. Golfer Bob Golby was the Masters champion. Bobby Unser took the checkered flag at the Indy 500. And Aretha Franklin is on the way shortly. Now Bobby Goldsboro with the number 11 record in the classic countdown, the multi-million seller Honey. See the

the Queen of Soul, Aretha Franklin, from the spring of 1968. That's our number 10 record since you've been gone. Our top 30 salute to the spring of 68 will carry on with John, Paul, George, and Ringo next, when millionaire Robert McCulloch bought the London Bridge for $2.5 million, then had it rebuilt stone by stone in Arizona. While the Beatles' latest, Lady Madonna, was the number 9 record that spring of 68.

0: The Beatles from the spring of 1968, after months of preliminary jockeying and discussion, Vietnam peace talks finally got underway in Paris.
1: I pray that one time soon, the evening news show will have not another battle in the scarred hills of Vietnam, but will show men entering a room to talk about peace.
0: The Monkees and the Rascals are coming up in the top 30, and now Gary Puckett and the Union Gap with the number 8 record in tonight's Classic Countdown. Yeah!

The Monkees with Valerie, the number 7 record in our salute to the spring of 1968. After 6 record-breaking months off-Broadway, the legendary rock musical Hair moved to the Biltmore Theater on Broadway. And the number 6 record that spring of 68 was the theme from the movie The Good, the Bad, and the Ugly, starring Clint Eastwood.

Felix, Eddie, Gene, and Dino, the Rascals with A Beautiful Morning, the number 5 record from the spring of 1968. When a group of anti-war protesters led by radical priests, the Berrigan brothers, vandalized a selective service office in Maryland and burned hundreds of draft records. Simon and Garfunkel are just around the corner. Now the number 4 record in our countdown, Cry Like a Baby by the Box Tops with the late Alex Chilton.

Simon & Garfunkel and the number three record from the spring of 1968. Here's to you, Mrs. Robinson. The best-selling record albums that spring included Aretha's Lady Soul, the Graduate movie soundtrack, Axis Bold as Love by Jimi Hendrix, Bob Dylan's John Wesley Harding, Disraeli Gears from Cream, Otis Redding's Dock of the Bay, The Birds, the Bees, and the Monkees, and Bookends by Simon & Garfunkel. While Archie Bell and the Drells gave us the number two hit single, Tighten Up.

Archie Bell and the Drells. Back to the spring of 1968 for the undisputed number one record in the countdown, the posthumous million-seller Dock of the Bay by Otis Redding. Sitting

0: with Otis Redding at number one. That's it for the spring of 1968 and the Classic Countdown. 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
2: Men, nothing takes it off like Noxzema medicated cheese.

Top Shelf Oldies with the Beatles from the Rubber Soul album and Think for Yourself from 1965. And the Beatles tune It's Only Love as performed by Gary U.S. Bonds. Here's one that appeared in the Herman's Hermits movie, Hold On, back in 1966. Got a Feeling.

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0: I still love you, honey. You're still the one, no matter what happens. That's Orleans on 094 FM, working on a TGIF here with Mike Green at 714. Ooh, I'm just so tickled this morning, and all the way down to my toes, as a matter of fact. In love with you, it's LeBlanc and Carr on 094 FM. 713, this is Green, working on a Thursday morning here. Kind of warm, too, but things will be changing. Here's the latest on our forecast. Let's play some trivia this morning at 717. I'll ask a trivia question here, and you answered for me at 397 FM 94 for an 094 FM like nobody else t-shirt. Yesterday, we had a super hard question. I think this morning it's kind of on the medium side, but we'll find out. The twist was recorded by, you know who, Chubby Checker. His name was a pun on Fats Domino. Now, what I'm wondering, who gave Chubby Checker his name? 397 FM 94 for the correct answer and an 094 FM like nobody else t-shirt. Good luck. Catch the Reds on radio play-by-play action tonight. The Reds take on Houston at 4:30 this afternoon. 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
1: The real Reds fun is at the ballgame.
0: By the way, the Reds beat Houston last night. The score was 5-2. That Yankees-Cleveland Indians game last night was rained out.
2: This is Dave Bevington reporting.
0: Good morning, Dave.
2: Well,
0: how
2: good
0: you
2: morning.
0: Doing? How you doing?
2: Fine. How are you?
0: Good. Hey, Dave, did you get a chance to catch my trivia question this morning in between preparing your newscasts?
2: Yes.
0: Okay.
2: I know two of them.
0: Good. Well, we got a correct answer. We had a lot of folks calling in, and it was a real tough one this morning, and I want to roll by the question to you and see if you can answer it for me.
2: Well, the five Americans did Western Union.
0: Okay.
2: And we five did You Were On My Mind.
0: Right.
2: As far as Psychotic Reaction, I have not the slightest idea.
0: Okay, Psychotic Reaction came out around 66, 67. It was done by The Count Five.
2: Oh, for heaven's
0: sakes. It was their only hit single.
2: Good evening. Yes, Count Five.
0: How about that? And guess what? We got a correct answer from Joyce Wagner of Lexington, Ohio, up near Mansfield.
2: Lexington.
0: How you doing up there?
2: Home of Mid Ohio.
0: Right. Thank you, Joyce. Joyce Wagner from Lexington. Joyce works at Interstate Business Services up there, and she's on her way to work right now. Overjoyed.
2: Don't work too hard, Joyce.
0: She won a 094 FM like nobody else t-shirt. That was a tough one this morning. Thanks for your participation, Dave.
2: Alrighty, catch you later.
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0: 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This is Mike Green. First day of October. I always think of Halloween when October rolls around. And I also think of hayrides. I want to go on a hayride so bad this year in the worst way. I went on a hayride, I think, the last time about 5-6 years ago. Those are a lot of fun. One thing about hayrides, though, farmers, they don't get excited about hayrides because they're always on a hayride. 094 FM is WMVO-FM, Mount Vernon. It's 7:56. Musically, we'll be hearing from Diana Ross, Eddie Rabbit, Journey, and some of the best oldies. All for you music lovers. It's 68 degrees with the spinner.
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6: 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It's time now for the man that we've nicknamed Magician because he walks down the street and turns into a bar. When mosquitoes bite him, they bring along a chaser. Now, of course, I've got to be talking about Dave Brannan.
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0: Hello there, Brady McGraw, playing the best music in Savannah. Coming up this hour, Steve Miller Band, the new one from Pablo Cruz, Commodores, and Gold from the Beach Boys. Got another chance for you to make a deal for the Eagles, and we've got a brand new stash of cash in the Cash Call Jackpot.
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David likes it. I hope you like it too. A record which debuted this very week in 1966 in the Billboard Top 100 at number 96. Alvin Cash, of course, had the big hit of Twine Time, and that's the Philly Freeze. And when she came walking down the street, everybody, and I mean everybody, they did freeze because she was so pretty. She was the pretty flamingo. Manfred Mann.

Sounds to me like that should have been a hit record. Bunny Shivel on the Capitol record label. You'll never find a love like mine, but one of these days I'll be saying I found a girl.

question is, can she tolerate all my records? Because I am such a record geek. A Sloan Barry composition there, Jan and Dean, and I Found a Girl. Hey, the Rolling Stones are on tour. Yes, and I agree with this. Everybody needs somebody to love.

0: Solomon Brook did that song originally. And, of course, the Rolling Stones in the early days used to do that quite a bit in their repertoire. I doubt. I would be, like, amazed if the Rolling Stones actually did that song on their current tour. But they always did a really cool version of that song. Everybody Needs Somebody to Love. Of course, I love 45s because I'm such a record geek. Yes, and I'll do whatever it takes to get a cool record. If I got to beg, borrow, or steal, I got to get those cool records.
1: 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Here comes another Relics and Rarities.

0: some of you are probably scratching your head saying, is that the Ohio Express? 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It was actually on the same record label as the Ohio Express of Beg, Borrow, and Steal, but it actually came out before Ohio Express, a group called the Demetrons. The Demetrons had a very cool version there of Beg, Borrow, and Steal.
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the Blue Bland, Yield Not to Temptation. Before that, Spanish Moon, Little Feet, and a Little Feet song, but from Steve Earle. Willen, this is the ZCOM Radio Hour with me, Bart Shore. Thank you very much for being with me here on the radio. 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I'm also on Instagram showing some of my photography that I do. So let's hang out together whenever we can. I'm glad that you're here, and I'm going to play you The Grateful Dead, Box of Rain on the ZCOM Radio Hour.

I feel like it's raining all over the world. Neon signs are flashing, taxi cabs and buses passing through the night. A distant moaning of a train seems to play a sad

place in a boxcar. So I take my guitar to pass some time. Late at night, it's hard to rest. I hold your picture to my chest.

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Kinda lonely that, and it's raining all over the world. Oh, have you ever been lonely, people, and you feel that it was raining all over?

I think that's one of the greatest songs ever. Rainy Night in Georgia, Brooke Benton, of course. And right before that, The Grateful Dead from American Beauty and Box of Rain. Well, I'm out of time, but I'm never out of music. I thank you very much for hanging out with me today. I'm going to leave you with one more obscure Chuck Berry song, even more obscure because the Beatles recorded this in 1963. John Lennon vocal, I Gotta Find My Baby on the Z-Com Radio Hour.

0: 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Hi there. 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Q94 with Chicago, Jackson Browne, and a cut from the new REO Speedwagon album coming up in this half-hour music suite. Here's 38 Special on the Q. Right now it's 60 in Johnstown, and in Altoona we have 61 with Chicago on the Q. Continuous music. 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Again, we'll track the whole thing through tonight at midnight. Coming up next, another half-hour music suite.
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10: You know, this is Dr. Root. I once had a patient. 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I found out he was a bisexual.
7: Doctor, he's in with some more advice here, Stacy. Stand okay. Back, doctor. Go ahead.
11: Stacy, you'll love this one here.
7: What is this?
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7: What is this?
11: Blow it up. See this little valve here? 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
14: Our son-in-law diagnosed as having multiple sclerosis while in the Persian Gulf. 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
1: Mostly sunny and cool today, a high of 68. Tonight, clear, cooler, low 45. Tomorrow, sunny and nice, high 75. Nice way to start the weekend. Mansfield, hello, you've got 58. Newark, 60. Columbus, 59.
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9: Super Q, Kansas City weather, cloudy and warmer tonight. Tonight with a slight chance of showers. Tonight's low 65, tomorrow's high 89. 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

Hey, welcome in. How's it going? Good to have you there as we meander our way through the 50s, 60s, 70s, and 80s. Checking out some of the rock and roll and pop and soul on a show I like to call Let the Good Times Roll. And in our second hour of this two-hour show, we do a different theme each week. This week, songs with rain in the title. There are a lot of great songs about rain, and I figured the best time to do that would be in April, when April showers bring May flowers. Does that mean an hour of songs with flowers in the title come May? I don't know. But I do know this. My name is Mark Nielsen, and this is Let the Good Times Roll!

Title track to Elton John's 1975 album, Captain Fantastic and the Brown Dirt Cowboy. Probably Elton's least commercial album. Although there was a single from that album, Someone Saved My Life Tonight, one of my favorite Elton songs. But the album about the struggles that Elton and his lyricist Bernie Taupin faced in the music industry before they finally became successful. Elton is Captain Fantastic, and Bernie is the Brown Dirt Cowboy. The album was a follow-up to Goodbye Yellow Brick Road, a huge album for Elton, and a fantastic album. Loved playing that album. Actually went over to my friend Paul's house and listened to Goodbye Yellow Brick Road. He had the album and discovered Elton and that album through my friend Paul. So when Captain Fantastic came out, it was with much anticipation. Looking forward to that album. I remember when Paul got the album, said, come on over, you got to hear the new album. And we listened to it, of course, from track to track, side one through side two. So we heard the opening song on the Captain Fantastic album, the title track. And Jake Isles, before that, they'd been around through the 70s, had a major of success, some good tunes, but nothing like what they had in 1981 with the release of the Freeze Frame album. We heard the title track again, Freeze Frame, the song. Was a top five record in 1981. It was their follow-up to Centerfold, which went to the top number one record. Well, here's another Paul, his guitar, and a string quartet.

It's Domino. I'm ready. 1959, a top 20 record. And the Beatles before that, they knew who Fats Domino was. But of course, it wasn't all of the Beatles. It was Paul McCartney with a song that he had written in his dreams. Called it Scrambled Eggs, just as some silly words to fit the melody that came to him. Played the song for everybody, saying, what is this? This is a song that's already written, right? No, Paul, but it sounds great. You ought to record it. George Martin, Beatles producer, says, well, it sounds great. Paul, just you playing it on your acoustic guitar. We don't really need to add anything, or maybe a string quartet. Paul says, I don't know about that. George says, well, let me add them. If you don't like them, we can take them off. And so that was Paul McCartney on his guitar, some strings in there, and that was Yesterday, written by Paul McCartney in a dream. Even when he's sleeping, he's writing songs. Can't stop. Number one record in 1965, one of the most covered songs ever. There's more than 2,200 versions, cover versions of that song out there. Well, the first time we heard Jim Croce on the radio was 1972.

Rolling Stones, mostly a Mick Jagger composition, that one. Mick was reading William Burroughs' Cities of the Red Night, which informed the lyrics to that song about what was going on in some countries of South America. Undercover of the Night, top 10 in 1983, and Jim Croce. Before that, with You Don't Mess Around with Jim, our introduction to Jim Croce. We only knew him for a few years. He left us much too soon when his plane crashed the following year in 1973. But what a legacy of music he left behind. Many of his tunes became hits after his death. But that was the first one. You Don't Mess Around with Jim, 1972. Top 10 record. From New York City.

One of the doo-wop groups that were popping up on every street corner in New York City back then and getting a record deal. The Dubs was the name of that group. That was their biggest hit, actually. Could This Be Magic? It was number 23 in 1957. And as I look out the window here at the Let the Good Times Roll studios, it looks like it's about to rain. You know, I don't really mind a rainy day. And I don't mind songs about rain because there are some good ones. And so we'll play some of those good ones when it's Songs with Rain in the title, a half hour from now in our second hour theme hour. My name is Mark Nielsen, back in 2 minutes when Let the Good Times Roll resumes here on CPL Radio.

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Thanks for clicking the song. My name is Mark Nielsen. This one was co-written by Nick Gilder of Hot Child in the City fame. But it's Scandal from New York City featuring Patti Smith with their biggest hit, The Warrior, top 10.

song got her nominated for a Grammy for Best New Artist. She lost out to Marvin Hamlisch for The Entertainer in 1975. But that's Phoebe Snow from New York City and Poetry Man. Top five song in 75. That's like three songs in a row by New York City artists. Didn't plan it that way. It just turned out that way. I mean, New York City, big city. A lot of music coming out of there. But let's mix it up a little bit. Here's an artist from Cincinnati, Ohio. Mel Carter, his biggest hit, came in 1965. The top 10, Hold Me, Thrill Me, Kiss Me.

0: 9.
1: Well, he was a flop with chicks since 1956, but by 1959, he had found his love potion number 9. That one written by Lieber and Stoller and performed by the Clovers. Reached number 23 on the pop chart. Seemed like that would have been higher. The song would be a hit again in the 60s. The Searchers would take the song to number 3 in 64. Maybe that's what I'm thinking of. But it was the original by the Clovers that we heard. Well, we did a Paul song earlier in the show, even though it was a Beatles song. But how about a John song, one of my favorite solo songs from John Lennon. This from the Imagine album. Here's Jealous Guy.

Journey, 1983, fourth single from their Frontiers album. Send Her My Love, number 23 in 83. And here's a doo-wop group, not from New York City, but from Austin, Texas. How did that happen? The Shields, number 12 in 1958. Here's You Cheated.

0: Hey, James, what do horses eat? That's right. I heard another DJ say that one time on the radio, so I have to give credit to Jim Zippo for that. Hey, James, what do horses eat? Hey! But maybe he borrowed it from somebody else. I don't know. But I've always wanted to do that on the radio, so there we go. Speaking of borrowed, I heard another radio show do this same theme that we have coming up. They did it last weekend. Right after I had decided on this theme and put the list of songs together, turned on the radio the next day, and there's another radio show doing the same thing. So I thought about scrapping the whole thing, the whole idea, but I thought, no, I thought of it first, even before I heard that other radio show. So I won't let that rain on my parade. It is all rain songs. Songs with rain in the title in our second hour theme hour. Coming up, when Let the Good Times Roll resumes in just 2 minutes. 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
8: Hey, how's everybody doing? Well, good, good. I've been doing pretty good. I've been working a lot and making some money. Bank noticed I was making some money. I said, hey, let's give this kid some credit cards, see if he can hold on to it. They gave me credit cards. These things are terrible. You just spend and spend. There's no pain. There should be some pain when you use these things, shouldn't there? I think they ought to put your hand in that thing when they run it over the car. They're always making it fun. They gave me checks with the scenes on the checks. Have you got these? They gave me sports scenes. I don't need that. I'm writing out checks, sweating it out, paying big bills. On the checks, people are golfing, skiing, having a great time. I'm not having a great time. I'd like to see bums and dead people. I can look at them and think, well, at least I got a couple of bucks.
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0: Big Hunk of Love, Elvis's biggest record of 1959. Later that year, by telephone from Germany, Elvis talked with a disc jockey here in the States.
1: There have been a lot of stories circulated about you being linked romantically with some of the girls in Germany. Is there any particular girl now that you're dating?
2: No, there's no particular one. I've gone with, you know, two or three different ones, but there's no big thing there, you know?
1: Uh-huh. You get much time with your guitar?
2: Only at night, when I'm around home.
1: Elvis, we've had your new record here for several days now, and you might be interested to know that the side that we like over here is My Wish Came True.
2: Well, that's good, because if I were to have to pick either side, I think I would choose that one, too.
1: Well, was that tune recorded in Germany?
2: No, I recorded that before I ever came into the Army.
3: My wish

0: Elvis and My Wish Came True, July 1959. From Germany, he talked about his future plans.
1: Well, I have three movies to make in 1960, and plus a television show, I think. I got a lot of work to do, but I'm willing to try, you know.
2: Well, Elvis, we don't want to keep you away from your duties too much longer for Uncle Sam. It's certainly been a pleasure chatting with you for these few minutes all the way from Germany. And your fans here, we'd just like to tell you, Elvis, are more loyal than ever.
1: I certainly appreciate that, and I'll do my best to live up to it. I'm looking forward to, you know, to coming back and everything.
2: One more note. We've had more requests for this question, I think, for any other Elvis. When you get out of the Army, are you going to keep your crew cut or are you going to let your hair grow long?
1: Am I going to do what?
2: Are you going to let your hair grow long?
1: Oh, well, to a certain extent, yeah.

0: Stuck on You was the first record Elvis cut after his discharge from the Army on March 5th, 1960. Later, he appeared at a press conference in Hawaii.
1: I'd like to thank everybody again for all the support, and I'd like to say that I got all the letters and so forth, you know, when I was in the Army, and it really helped me a lot, and I really look forward to coming back here.
2: Usually when we chat, Elvis, whether it be in Germany, Hollywood, or here in Honolulu, we ask you to select your favorite song of all your recordings.
1: I think now or never.

0: It's Now or Never. It was still Dynamic Elvis, but with a trace of mellow. As Presley's career continued, he was to turn more and more to pop ballads and less to the raw country root music that marked his early days at Sun Records. Jerry Lee Lewis was asked if he thought Presley's style had changed over the years.
1: Elvis came out with some of the first real big rock records, and I don't know, Elvis kind of started singing slower stuff. I think he let it drop down a lot.
0: Another big drop in tempo came later in 1960, a song that was half spoken and half sung, and considered by many his best performance.

I wonder if you're lonesome tonight. You know, someone said the world's a stage and each must play a part. Fate had me playing in love with you as my sweetheart. Act one was where we met. I loved you at first glance. You read your lines so cleverly and never missed a cue. Then came act two. You seemed to change, you acted strange, and why I've never known. Honey, you lied when you said you loved me, and I had no cause to doubt you. But I'd rather go on hearing your lies than to go on living without you. Now the stage is bare, and I'm standing there with emptiness all around. And if you won't come back to me, then they can bring the curtain down.

Are You Lonesome Tonight? It sold 1 million copies the first week it was released in November 1960. Next, an Elvis classic from the movie Blue Hawaii, when the history of rock and roll continues. The history of rock and roll continues with Elvis, 1962.

Can't Help Falling in Love, from the soundtrack of Blue Hawaii, the fastest-selling album of the year. And 1962 also brought another Elvis movie smash, Girls, Girls, Girls. And from that movie, this top 10 record.

0: Return to Cinder from Elvis 1962. Carl Perkins, who knew Presley from the early days at Sun Records, talked about Elvis.
1: He's to be respected in every way. I think he set an example that could be used by many today.

Devil in Disguise, Elvis Presley's biggest record of 1963. 2 years later, Elvis won a Grammy Award for his religious album, How Great Thou Art. We'll hear a million-selling single from that album next when we continue with Elvis. The history of rock and roll continues with Elvis. You sold.

0: Crying in the Chapel from Elvis's religious album. This is the voice of Neil Sedaka.
1: His gospel records were really touching, and I admired the fact that he was able to reach his God and reach his religion through his music and art, which I think is a marvelous thing to be able to do.
0: 2 years after Crying in the Chapel, Elvis Presley was married on May 1st, 1967. He and his wife Priscilla had a daughter, Lisa Marie, in 1968, but they divorced 5 years later. A year after his marriage, Elvis's career took a new turn when he signed for an NBC television special. Musical director Bones Howe.
2: Elvis is definitely the most exciting performer that's ever been. During the course of the TV special, we had one section where Elvis performed live in front of an audience in an arena. And he had the girls screaming and crying and everybody cheering for him just like he did in the old days. As part of this television special, we had a song written for Elvis, a song called If I Can Dream.
3: There must be lights burning brighter somewhere. Got to be birds flying higher.

0: Elvis and In the Ghetto. It was a million seller in the summer of 1969. This is the voice of Glenn Campbell.
1: Elvis was a God-fearing person. That's what I liked about Elvis Presley, and that's what I appreciated about Elvis Presley, is that he was a nice human being. And I think a lot of people could take a lesson from Elvis from that point of view as being a nice

0: Suspicious Minds, Elvis's first number one record in nearly 7 years. In the 70s, Elvis was to record more than 36 additional hits. In a career that spanned 3 decades, he earned more than 24 gold albums and 36 gold singles. Far more than anyone else in the history of rock and roll. The man once billed as a hillbilly cat talked about the music he helped create.
1: Do you feel that rock and roll, the popularity of rock and roll, will diminish in any way?
2: Well, that's hard to tell. The only thing I can say is I hope not.
1: If you think rock and roll won't diminish in popularity, what do you think sustains its popularity? What quality of it do you think makes it popular?
2: Well, sir, rock and roll has been around for many years. As far back as I can remember, it's been very big, although in the last 5 years it's gotten much bigger. I personally don't think it will ever die completely out, because they're going to have to get something mighty good to take its place.

0: Burning Love from 1972, one of the last really major hits of Elvis Presley. This is the voice of Pat Boone.
1: I really will miss him, and I feel like there were great things still ahead for Elvis. But maybe, like a lot of us, he had wondered what an old Elvis Presley would be like. Now, of course, there never will be an old Elvis Presley. There'll always just be the King.
0: In 1969, the King returned to the stage when Bill Miller booked him at the International Hotel in Las Vegas.
2: A lot of people were skeptical, you know, whether he could come back and be as big as he was. He's the biggest thing that's ever played Las Vegas. Nobody's ever touched his attendance record. Many, many, many nights we just couldn't handle the people as big as the International is. We couldn't handle the people or the requests. I'll tell you, his performance was so outstanding and he was so sensational that anything he did, he just had the audience in the palm of his hand from the minute he came out. They were waiting for him.
0: The magic of Elvis Live is next when the history of rock and roll continues. Ladies and gentlemen, Elvis recorded live.

0: Good evening.
1: Woo, boy. 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This is my first live appearance in 9 years. Thank you. One of the first records I recorded was back in 1927, I think it was.

I wonder if you're lonesome tonight. You know, someone said the world's a stage and each of us play a part. Fate had me playing in love with you as my sweetheart. Act one was where we met. You read your lines so cleverly, I never missed a cue. Then came act two. You seemed to change, you acted strange, and why I've never known. Honey, you lied when you said you loved me. I had no cause to doubt you. But I'd rather go on to hearing your lies than to go on living without you. And the stage is bare, and I'm standing there with emptiness all around. And if you won't come back to me, then they can bring the curtain down.

0: When I tried to think of a special song for tonight, a special song to really say something, you know, a message song, what'd I do? Oh, yeah, I came up with this. I looked her square in the eye because that's all she had was one big square eye right in the middle of her. I said, baby, she said, She was weird too, you know, she. I got up real close to her, and it was a very tender, touching moment, you know, and I said, baby, baby.
1: Yeah!

Here we go again. Oh, well, bless my.

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We continue now with Elvis, recorded live.

0: It would be amazing when a man would walk on stage. You just could feel the electricity and the crowd respond to him.
1: I thought he was fantastic. In the Ghetto. I loved In the Ghetto.
2: When I first heard he was dead, I was almost just in a state of shock just from hearing it. My main regret is that I never got to see the man perform.
3: Oh, well, I was so shocked. First of all, I started crying. I got tears in my eyes. I didn't know what to do. And I remember running in the back here, and everybody said it can't be true. And I says, well, it is. And I couldn't believe it.
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6: WDI have makes a difference for you. This is Mike Green and Eric Herman's pointing fingers. She did it. Oh, can I call collect? I'd even settle for person to person. 9:37 on DIF, your Wednesday with Green and the refugee, Tom Petty.
7: Hey, we got another call here. What'll it be? I have a feeling this is going to be one of those days.
6: Yeah, some days are like that. All you crazy cats out there. Radar weather, rainy and mild tonight with an overnight low of 43. Right now it's 45. Hot chocolate, Emma on 94 WDIF. Head down to Fire Lake, Bob Seger. 8:15 with Green on DIF. About 4 or 5 years ago, this song was originally done by Todd Rundgren and Utopia. In fact, Todd Rundgren wrote this song. Love is the Answer, England Band and John Ford Cole. New music on DIF from The Pretenders. I'm Special.
8: All right, what do you think is number one this year?
9: The Ladder.
8: What do you think is number one?
9: Baby Like the Night on Fire.
8: Oh, we just played that. It wasn't. Yeah.
10: To Tear Was Off.
8: To Start With Love. All right, what do you think is going to be number one?
9: A Little Bit of Soul.
8: What do you think is going to be number one?
9: To Start With Love or The Letter.
8: No! People are... Ah! Yes!
10: The Letter.
8: No. Ah, hello.
9: Serious Love.
8: No, hello.
9: Letter.
8: Yep, hello.
9: The Rain in the Park and Other Things.
8: Nobody's... Ah! Yes, what do you think is going to be number one?
10: Be Next DJ.
8: Now you got some class, my man.
11: We circle! WDRC hit number
10: 1967.
8: What? Your eyes, nobody guessed this record.
12: Love is only true and fair tale.
8: These are the Beatles, everybody. No.
12: And for someone else, but not for me.
8: Monkeys, and I'm a believer. Number one!
12: And I'm a believer.
8: Seconds before 1968. 4 seconds, 3 seconds, 2 seconds, 1 second. It's 12 midnight.
13: Whoa, whoa, whoa, whoa, whoa.
8: Happy New Year. Happy New Year, everybody, for my Dickie Robinson countdown show at WDIC. Say Happy New Year to a few people. Everybody is calling up and saying, number one, Dickie, what'd you ever do that for? I didn't do anything. It's a sales to a Happy New Year to you. Well, can I get around here? Can I get these people lined? A lot of people calling from parties and every place. Happy New Year, really. Happy New Year to you.
9: I want to tell you something.
8: No, don't tell me. Just say happy. Let's be positive. Let's not fight to start off the New Year. Happy New Year.
9: Okay, bye.
8: Hi, Happy New Year.
9: Happy New Year. Thanks for a great year.
8: Okay, baby. Thank you. Oh, isn't that sweet? Hello there.
14: Happy New Year.
8: The troops aren't too happy tonight, though, with our number one. Yeah, Happy New Year to you.
14: Happy New Year.
8: Okay, same to you, all right? Happy New Year.
9: Happy New Year.
8: Oh, that's sweet. Happy New Year.
9: Happy New Year.
8: I think that's all the happies we'll take. Thank you all for making a great night for me. It's been a lot of fun this year as well as, the past 4 years. And it's been a wild countdown show. And all I can say is I answered about a million phone calls that didn't agree with the number one selection. All I can say is it's sales tested. These are the records that sold the most. It's not a popularity poll among disc jockeys or among music directors. These are the ones that sold the most.

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1: Somewhere in New Jersey, there's this guy named Dave who has this giant 60s record collection and this pirate radio station in his attic with a transmitter he built from the Allied catalog. 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

Speaking of the Relics Rarity Show, tune called The Camel by Cliff Nobles and Company on that Philadelphia record label, Filet of Soul Records. The guy had three top 100 records, the biggest one, of course, being The Horse. But that one never made the top 100. Yes, it definitely fell through the cracks. Cliff Nobles and Company from 69. The tune, once again, called The Camel. And speaking of Philadelphia, by request for Steve Burkett, Soul Survivors, on that expressway to your heart.

0: Yes, don't mess around with Poison Ivy. You'll need an ocean of chamomile lotion. Those British bands, they love to cover those early R&B 45s. Coasters had the hit with Poison Ivy. Once again, that is the cover by the Rolling Stones.
1: 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Here comes another Relics and Rarities Sure Shot!

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A cool record indeed on the Champ record label. 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

0: They're from early 65. They call themselves the Manhattans. They're actually from Jersey City, New Jersey. The Manhattans and I Wanna Be.
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And one thing led to another. We had to change your heart. 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

0: resounding. 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
1: A lot of convenience stores been hit lately.
0: Okay, well, we'll hide out. 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Yay, buddy! 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You always get to shoot the perpetrators. I never get to shoot. I never get to shoot anybody. 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
1: What do you want, punk?
0: Can we get a double bed? I hate these twin beds that we're using at home these days. I always feel so cheap and so used. I mean, you come over, you wail away, and then you're back in your own bed, and I'm there just, you know, seeping and weeping.
1: Shut up, punk. We're keeping the double beds. I don't want you crawling all over me.
0: I wouldn't crawl all over you. Kiss your toes. Maybe play a little Gucci Gucci.
1: You shut up, punk. We're on stakeout duty. I gotta watch the cashier. Kinda boring, punk. Why don't you pass the time for me?
0: Clinton, here on the stakeout, you want me to...
1: That's it, punk.
0: I don't know, Clinton. Well, I guess, okay. Can't believe it, though. First day on the job, here I am blowing the assignment.
1: Go ahead, punk. Ooh, that's nice. Ooh, that's nice. Yeah. Ooh, that's nice, punk.
0: Clinton? I'm hungry.
1: We'll get you something to eat, punk.
0: All right. That's the great thing about being on stakeout duty here in these convenience stores. Let's see. Do I want some pretzels? Do I want some potato chips? Do I want some Doritos? Stop it! Get out!

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1: Oh, oh, put it back.
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0: Mitchell, 1025, checking in with Cook and Kitch Rockadookin on your basic Monday night. I got $3. Now let me serenade you.
2: Oh, oh, oh, oh. I will serenade you.
0: Me! Hey! I'll serenade you! Ooh. 1027. On a kitten show. BSR Retro Rock and Roll 1961, Guy Shannon, and a runaway, 1029, on the Cook and Kent Rock and Newton Rock and Roll Radio Show. 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
5: Are you a man that can speak in Belchese?
6: Yep.
5: Let me hear you say good morning in Belchese.
6: Good morning.
5: That is... That's incredible. Where do you get the gas? Is that coming from your lower intestine or what?
6: Yeah, and my upper one too.
5: All right, well, let me hear you say, hello, grease man, in Belchese.
6: Oops, just a second. That, got to kind of work.
5: I know, it doesn't taste too good the second time around, does it?
6: No. All right. And you have the hot sausage for this.
5: All right.
6: Hello, grease man.
5: I don't want you to throw up all over yourself now.
6: Hell no, that ain't never happened
5: yet. That'll make you a little late for work, don't you think? I'm sorry I was late, boss, but I was belching tunes for the grease man, and I threw up all over my field. Fuck.
7: I hate that machine.
8: I hate it, too. And starting about 2 days ago, it started cutting people off. I didn't realize that till this morning. I got a phone call from a friend of mine this morning who said, if you don't want to talk to me, don't talk to me, but don't hang up. And the machine is cutting people. It's taping us. Do you believe this?
7: It's taping us now?
8: Yes. So I have this for posterity. For all posterity, I had this. I was going to call you back. Now, I just, as soon as you called, I picked it up. So I'll call you about 6.
7: All right.
8: And we'll see what we can do.
7: Okay, no problem. Okay, good.
8: All right.
7: Okay, see you.
8: Fair enough.
7: Bye-bye.
8: Bye-bye.
9: Charlie, it's Joy. 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I want to know where you are and what you're doing. I want company. 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
13: 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Bob Smead for Big John Vita tonight as we do up 10 in a row back-to-back. And the TNT, the top 9 tonight. 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
13: 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Recapping at number nine, Laura Branigan, Shattered Glass. Number eight was Debbie Gibson. Seven, Los Lobos. Number six, Dan Hill, Can't We Try. Five was Madonna. Four, The Whispers, Rocksteady. Number three, Whitesnake. Number two, Exposé, Let Me Be the One. And at number one tonight, this is Europe and Carrie and Pro FM.
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0: accommodate.
1: Let me say that one again. KCBQ. Really sounds good, man. With a little Partridge Family action, I'll meet you halfway right here on a Bobby Ono Ocean Show. 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
6: Dropping in on you via satellite from Hollywood, I'm George Taylor Morris. And we've got a minute to spend now reeling in the years with David Crosby, who's dividing a lot of his time these days between rehearsing for the upcoming Crosby, Stills & Nash tour, which kicks off in Portland, Maine at the end of July, and putting the final touches on his upcoming solo album, which is due out sometime this fall. And on his slow days, he finished writing his first book called Long Time Gone. So when he had a chance to take a breath, we snuck in there and got a little history out of him about some of his previous achievements, including this story about the collaboration that led to a song on the debut Crosby, Stills & Nash album.
7: Wooden Chips was Paul Kantner and myself and Stephen Stills sitting on my schooner, the Mayan, down in Fort Lauderdale. And I had had the music for it already. I'd been playing those changes for a long time, but I didn't have the words. And the three of us sat there and wrote the words. And it's kind of a science fiction story. It's a, you know, and after the Holocaust, after the nuclear war story. That's what the silver suits are, the radiation suits. The idea is that two of the guys whose countries fought the war meet afterwards and say, well, no point in keeping that up. You know, let's try and stay alive instead, you know.

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1: Pepperland is a tickle of joy on the blue belly of the universe. It must be scratched. Right, Max?
2: Yes, your blueness.
3: We meanies only take no for an answer. Is that understood, Max?
2: No, your blueness.
3: That's better.
1: Ah, the troops in readiness.
2: No, your blueness.
3: The bonkers?
2: No.
3: Clowns?
2: No.
3: Snapping Turks?
2: No.
3: Anti-music missiles?
2: No.
3: The dreadful flying glass?
2: No.
3: Splendid!
1: Today, Pepperland goes bluey.
4: Ah! In the time.

Written mostly by Paul for Ringo to sing, with some help on the lyrics from Donovan, Yellow Submarine, the title track of the Beatles movie that drew thousands of fans to its premiere night in London, July 17, 1968. That was the last time the Beatles subjected themselves to being mobbed by fans, by the way. And the film's producer, Al Brodak, says the idea for that film came out of a 3 a.m. phone call from John Lennon, who may have had a little bit too much to dream that night, and thought it would be very funny if Ringo was followed down the street by a yellow submarine. We started with Crosby, Stills, and Nash, Wooden Ships, which I hope they treat us to when they go out on the road in a couple of weeks. Traffic, Thunderclap, Newman, and some vintage Doobie Brothers are just ahead of us, so stick around as we continue Reeling in the Years. We are Reeling in the Years. In Hollywood, I'm George Taylor Morris, and this is kind of hard to believe, but this summer marks the 20th anniversary of the first Traffic album, Mr. Fantasy. A great one that's always worth another listen if you haven't dropped it on the turntable in a while, or even better if you can score the new compact disc that's out now. I'm sure you'll rediscover some of what you were into back in the summer of 1968.

punching out some Sunday go to meet and music with the Doobie Brothers. Jesus is just all right with me. Their reunion album's almost ready to be heard, and there's a retrospective Doobie Brothers long form video that's just been completed, detailing the band's history from their biker days up to the present. Traffic started us off with Dealer. That was a song the Nixon White House wrote down on their list of tunes that shouldn't ever be played on the radio because it glamorized drugs. Go ahead, say no to somebody who wants to hear that again and see what happens. And from Thunderclap Newman, one of Pete Townsend's musical projects outside The Who, Something in the Air. Next, we'll take a dip into the early 60s and come back with a Reelin' in the Ears salute to the classic surf bands as we keep rocking on the Global Satellite Network. I'm George Taylor Morris in Hollywood, and it's time to pull on those baggies, grab your board, crank over that flathead six in your Woody, and let's scout out some big ones with a Reelin' in the Ears. I'm George Taylor Morris in Hollywood, and it's time to pull on those baggies, grab your board, crank over that flathead six in your Woody, and let's scout out.

On a midsummer salute to the classic surf bands, the man who invented surf music, Dick Dale and the Deltones, Mizzer Lou, and the Beach Boys' Surfin' USA. Those are two summertime beach standards that are celebrating silver anniversaries this summer. As for what inspired that brand of fun music, well, in the beginning, of course, there was surf, and it made its own music. But Dick Dale is credited with being the first rock musician to make his guitar

0: or emulate the thrill of screaming along the crest of a wave. And after that, the surf bands were born. Now, if you've lost touch with what those times were like, we've got a short time capsule collage of musical bits and comments from some of the guys who became surf music's biggest stars, including Jim Fuller of the Surfaris, Brian Wilson, Dick Dale, Dean Torrance of Jan and Dean, and Bob Spickard of the Shantays. The fact is, though, you know, very few people surfed, but everybody liked the music, because as they used to say on American Bandstand, it had a good beat and you could dance to it. And while it's thumping up alongside your head here, imagine being out there hanging 10, and we'll make sure that vision becomes part of our Reelin' in the Years salute to the classic surf bands.
1: At first, it was a subculture, and then it became everybody in Southern California wanted to surf. You had people driving from San Bernardino to the beach to go surfing. And it evolved into, like, instrumental rock and roll, evolved into what was later termed beach or surf music, because it, you know, it took on the reverb unit and that, and a little bit of a sound was supposed to give you a feeling of going through a wave. And it was a high energy thing that surfers could relate to when they were in the water.

it's a simple, you know, innocent, fun music. You don't have to look for any hidden messages. You know, it's not drug related. You don't have to wear a dog collar and, you know, rat your hair or anything like that. It's a music where people can come out and they can just dance and enjoy it. And a lot of our peers that are our age come out with their, you know, with their kids and their grandkids. You know, we're playing for several generations of people.

surfing or anything that was, you know, outdoors and warm would have been appealing to landlocked people in the Midwest who were usually suffering through some extreme weather one way or another. So when they saw pictures and heard music out of California, they identified with it, and it was a form of escapism for them to be buying, you know, the records and listening to the records. So that was the appeal, and that still is the appeal still today. I mean, people still want to come to California.

If for Jan and Dean, it was two girls for every boy in Surf City, then for the guys in the real Ride the Wave crowd, the sparkle in their eye was for the Surfer Girl, another Beach Boys original on our salute to the classic surf bands. You know, regardless of how much fun it was to listen to and dance to, the surf music craze really only lasted about 3 years and was finally crushed by the successive waves of the British invasion, along with the psychedelic era that was ushered in by groups like the Airplane and Hendrix. But compared to all the other avenues that rock and roll has taken during its 30-plus year history, the refreshing thing about the surf sound is that it was totally American. And that's certainly worth a special Reelin' in the Year salute. Still ahead of us this weekend, a Man on the Moon memory in the date book, blues great Paul Butterfield, and another 60s minute as we roll on Reelin' in the Years. Bringing the 60s and 80s together, Reelin' in the Years. I'm George Taylor Morris. And if you just happen to be celebrating your 21st birthday this weekend, then you probably missed out on this historic event. Unless, of course, you were born in New York and your mother was one of those diehard Monkees fans who wouldn't have missed a Monkees concert for anything, including being on the verge of giving birth. It was July 17th, 1967. That was a Monday night, when what seemed to be a very odd pairing of rock groups took the stage at Forest Hill Stadium in Queens, New York. The Money Act that night, of course, were the Monkees, the hottest group in America at the time. And for the opening act, they hired the man who stole the show a month earlier when he debuted his group at the Monterey Pop Festival.

experience.

0: and in the years.
1: We're talking here with Bob Crane, star of CBS Television's hilarious new Friday night show, debuting this fall in color, Hogan's Heroes. What's it all about, Bob?
2: Well, it's all about World War II.
1: Well, that sounds pretty uproarious so far. Now, where does it take place?
2: In a prisoner of war camp in Germany.
1: Always a good situation, comedy locale. What's the plot,
2: Well, you
1: Bob?
2: See, we have an escape tunnel dug under the barracks, mm-hmm. and we have our own tailor making civilian clothes.
1: Well.
2: We can make counterfeit German money, phony passports, guns.
1: All right under the noses of the German guards?
2: Yeah, and each week we nearly get caught smuggling the men out.
1: What are some of the other amusing ingredients?
2: German police dogs, machine guns, the Gestapo.
1: Just a few of the laugh-provoking elements to be seen this fall on Hogan's Heroes. Shall we say, if you liked World War II, you'll love Hogan's Heroes.
2: Let's not say that, no.

0: The Almighty Edwin Starr and War. That was a song he found on a Temptations album and convinced Motown to let him record. That vintage TV promo was from a series that Stan Freberg produced for CBS TV in the mid-60s, with some help there from Hogan's Heroes star Bob Crane. Up top, the title track from the debut Jimi Hendrix album, Are You Experienced, which led us into the Monkees' first single and their first number one hit, Last Train to Clarksville. When we come back, we'll sample some soul with Rod Stewart and get Creedence to take us on tour through Lodi as we move on, reeling in the years.
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2: 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Nikto.
3: What the hell is going on around here? Who the hell are you people?
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0: 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The new Q10, 1144 with Charlie Stewart. We're making it happen on the Q line with Dover, New Philly, just a couple minutes ago. And I'm going to make it happen for them because here's their song, The Spinners, Rubber Band Man. The new Q10 and Charlie Stewart, ready to turn on your light. 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
0: The new Q10 with Charlie Stewart playing the best music. 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

0: Patricia Price of David Lipscomb College. 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
1: Hank Williams Jr., Governor Winfield Dunn, and Donna Shore.
0: Patricia, I'm sorry. Your answer is not correct. However, you do win a WMAK Music People album, music by Santana, Bob Dylan, Blood, Sweat, and Tears, Edgar Winter, and others. It's a 3-record set. I'm sure you'll enjoy it. 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
1: 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Even so, many of these songs are pretty good. 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

Fame with Mr. Music all the night. That's how it began. Nationally on first big hit on Capitol Records 27 summers ago in Surf and Safari. Well, this hour, we're featuring the hits of August 13th, 1962 as we rock on back 27 summers ago, playing the hits that were popular on this date in 1962. Booker T and the MGs, a little Green Onions on the U.S. Hall of Fame.

fish, the watusi, mashed potatoes, doing all those big dances that were popular at this particular time in 1962. That's lovely Claudine Clark with Mr. Music Norman Knight as we rock on live coast to coast, looking back 27 summers ago. By the way, if you'd like to be in touch with me, this is how you do it. Hello.

And, of course, this hour we are playing the hits that were popular on this date. August 13th, 1962, before the hour's up, the number one national song from 27 summers ago. Coming up, a song by Rick Nelson, who was singing about what it was like to be a recording star. You'll hear that song next on the U.S. Hall of Fame.

U.S. Hall of Fame with Mr. Music Normal Knight, Rick Nelson from 27 Summers Ago and Teenage Idol. As we look back on this date, August 13th, 1962, and Jimmy Clanton from New Orleans Way, and he had himself a big, big hit from 27 Summers Ago. I'm going to sing it for you right now on the U.S. Hall of Fame. It was called

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1: To my husband, Norman.
0: Norman.
1: My second favorite, Norman.
0: Oh, I love that name. All right, Stephanie, to Norman, the Four Seasons on the U.S. Hall of Fame.
1: Thanks a lot, Norm.

Hall of Fame with Mr. Music Normal Knight, rocking on live coast to coast. There you go. Frankie Valli, The Season's Four, the very first national hit on VJ Records. And that song went to number one on the national chart. Not at this time, probably it was around September or so, but their debut single. As we look back on the songs that were popular on this date, August 13th, 1962.

West Hall of Fame with Mr. Music Norman Knight rocking on live coast to coast. Dion along with the kazoo. I love that sound. And Little Diane from 27 Summers Ago as we do it with this group from Jersey City, New Jersey on Co-Ed Records. Song was originally a hit in the summer of 1952 by Joe Stafford on Columbia Records. 10 summers later, a group called the Dupree's had a hit with a song all over again. You Belong to Me on the U.S. Hall of Fame.

0: West Hall of Fame. Who's on the telephone?
1: This is Bonnie.
0: Bonnie, where are you calling from?
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1: KOMA.
0: All right, what can I play for you from this date in 1962?
1: Twist and Shout.
0: By the Isley Brothers. Who do you want to send it out to, Bonnie?
1: To my daughter, Holly, who's 7.
0: Oh, Holly, from your mom, Bonnie. Here's your song, The Isley Brothers on the U.S. Hall of Fame.

of the U.S. Hall of Fame. Mr. Music, Norma Knight, rocking on live coast to coast down in Phil, the Everly Brothers from 27 summers ago. And that's old-fashioned. Don't forget, before the hour is up, we'll play the actual number one national hit on this date in 1962. Summer of 62, people were doing a big dance that was made popular by this group from Philadelphia. Shirley Brickley of the Orlans, 27 summers ago, they had themselves a big hit that was

0: Mr. Music, Norm and I, letting the good times roll with Chris Montez from Los Angeles Way, and let's dance as we look back on this date, August 13th, 1962. Coming up, a song that was first heard 27 summers ago and was featured in the motion picture Dirty Dancing. You'll hear that song next on the U.S. Hall of Fame.
1: You broke my heart. Let you know I can

0: on the U.S. Hall of Fame with Mr. Music Norman Knight. Looking back 27 summers ago with the Contours on Gordy Records and Do You Love Me? U.S. Hall of Fame, who's on the telephone?
1: This is Donna.
0: Donna, where are you calling from?
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0: All right, what can I play for you from this date in 1962?
1: Sheila.
0: Tommy Rose, Sheila. Who do you want to send it out to?
1: I want to send this out to Bob and Chip from Donna and Heidi.
0: Okay, from Donna and Heidi, Bob and Chip, here's your song, Tommy Rowe on the U.S. Hall of Fame.

0: West Hall of Fame. Who's on the telephone?
1: Al Benson.
0: Al, where are you calling from?
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0: All right. What can I play for you from 27 summers ago?
1: She's Not You by Elvis.
0: All righty. And who do you want to send it out to, Al?
1: I just like to hear it. I like the song.
0: Okay. It's a great song from 27 summers ago. The King of Rock and Roll for Al out there in Rochester. Here's your song on the U.S. Hall of Fame.
1: Thank you.

The U.S. Hall of Fame. Well, Mr. Music, Norman Knight, the King of Rock and Roll. Of course, it's Elvis and She's Not You. As we look back on this date, August 13th, 1962, 27 summers ago. And of course, we still have the number one national hit coming up, and you'll be hearing it soon. Speaking of number one hits, a song that went to number one for Young Lady. It was not number one at this particular time, but she turned it into a big smash hit. Little Eva's number one hit next on the U.S. Hall of Fame.

of Fame. Huh? Ricky Cordo, The Majors, and Wonderful Dream as we look back 27 summers ago. Of course, the number one national hit on this date, August 13th, 1962, belonged to a young man, comes from Brooklyn, New York. And he debuted in November of 1958 on RCA Victor Records with a song called The Diary. And speaking of the one, the only Neil Sedaka, that he had songs like Oh Carol and Stairway to Heaven and You Mean Everything to Me and Calendar Girl and Little Devil and all these songs, Happy Birthday, Sweet 16, a lot of great songs, but not a number one hit. But he had his very first number one national hit 27 summers ago with this song. Neil Sedaka, 27 summers ago with this on the U.S.

0: Doobie do dum dum on the U.S. Hall of Fame with Mr. Music Norman Knight. Of course, that was 27 summers ago. Neil Sedaka, and he had the number one song with Breaking Up Is Hard to Do, his very first number one hit on the U.S. Hall of Fame.
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3: 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It's good to be here in Boston. I love Boston. This is a Boston's a tough city, right? It's like Boston, Boston, lobster. I love the Boston energy. And you guys, all of New England, you guys love your seafood, and it's just disgusting. Lobster. I was vacationing on Cape Cod, because I'm white. And I was at this seafood restaurant, right? And this guy came over to our table. It wasn't even our waiter. He came over to the table. He was like, hey, I could not. I don't know how to do the Boston accent. You're not eating lobster. Is there a reason why you're not eating lobster? And I was like, I thought I'd order what I want. I wasn't really in the mood for bug meat. Because that's what you